0: midterm convention, an event built to spotlight Trump in the final stretch of the midterm election cycle.
1: Vote Republican and we will leave the world in our dust for generations to come. There'll be nothing like it.
0: Trump acknowledged the historical challenge facing the party that controls the White House during midterms, declaring, "We are going to change that." The Trump administration will not be ending deportation protections for more than 170,000 Salvadorans living in the United States. More from Tammy Trujillo.
2: Temporary Protected Status, or TPS, for El Salvadorans had been scheduled to expire Wednesday, which would have left those impacted at risk of losing their legal status and work authorizations. TPS allows people from countries facing war, natural disasters, or other extraordinary conditions to temporarily live and work legally in the U.S. The Department of Homeland Security said in a statement that further details would be announced at the appropriate time. Until then, the statement advised that Salvadoran individuals present in the U.S. under TPS retain protection.
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0: A pair of incumbents did not do well in Wednesday's Rhode Island primary elections. More from Scott Carr.
7: Reports say incumbent Governor Dan McKee and the mayor of the state's largest city, Providence Mayor Brett Smiley, both lost their respective Democratic primaries. McKee lost to former CVS executive Helena Folks, whom he beat in a five-way primary 4 years ago, while Mayor Smiley lost to Democratic Socialist State Representative David Morales.
0: Convicted quadruple murderer Brian Koberger wants a new judge to preside over his request to have his guilty plea withdrawn and a new trial. More from Brad Ford.
8: Brian Koberger previously filed for post-conviction relief. He claims his guilty plea was made under false pretenses with bad advice from his attorneys. Koberger also wants the trial to be held in Moscow, Idaho, where the killings happened. His motion claims comments from Judge Stephen Hippler went beyond the scope of the court's ability by calling him the worst of the worst.
0: Last month was the hottest August on Earth since records have been kept. The average temperature for the planet was at about 62.5 degrees Fahrenheit, nearly 3 degrees warmer than the pre-industrial era. With summer temperatures still sky high, science says all that heat makes you more than just hot. More from Bree Tennis.
9: According to the National Institute of Health, heat is scientifically proven to make you cranky, reckless, and mean. It comes down to body temperature control and a stress hormone called cortisol. Drexel University research says that heat robs you of logical thinking and patience. Law enforcement says the heat increases car crashes and violent crimes, and there's no fast fix. Drink water and seek AC, but you're probably already doing that.
0: And the world's busiest airport is celebrating 100 years. Officials at Hartsfield-Jackson International Airport in Atlanta buried a time capsule this week. The time capsule will remain at the airport and will be open in the year 2126. Michael Kastner, NBC News Radio.
3: Let's go to sports on SBI.
10: The defending champion Seahawks are 1-0. They rally for a 13-10 season-opening win over the Patriots. Pats QB Drake May threw three fourth-quarter interceptions, the last coming with the Patriots in tying field goal range. May picked off in the end zone with 21 seconds left.
11: Yeah, lost patience and costed us. I think it just, decisions that cost us the game, on my part and my end.
10: The Seahawks won despite a first-quarter hip injury to their QB, Sam Darnold. He'll be evaluated further today. Backup Drew Locke engineering the win. More NFL action tonight as the 49ers and Rams meet in Australia. Niners stars Nick Bosa and George Kittle battling back from injury are off the injury report and expected to play. Hockey is mourning the loss of former coach and longtime analyst Barry Melrose. He passed away at the age of 70. And among the baseball last night, the Dodgers extend their winning streak to 7, blasting the Reds 14-1, but superstar Shohei Ohtani on the injured list with arm discomfort. I'm Matt McCoy.
3: Let's look ahead to the weekend. The weekend forecast for Jackson Hole: Saturday partly cloudy, 74 degrees. Sunday sunny, 66 degrees. Bridger Valley forecast for the weekend: Saturday partly cloudy, 82 degrees. Sunday partly cloudy, windy, 77 degrees for Bridger Valley. Kemmer Diamondville for the weekend: Saturday partly cloudy, 78 degrees. Sunday few clouds, windy, 72 degrees. The Star Valley forecast for the weekend: Saturday cloudy, 75 degrees, Sunday sunny and 68 degrees. 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

into the flow. 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I'ma tell the monster the way go. 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I blasted off the planet, rock that caused catastrophe, and it matters more because I had it. Now I had, I thought about wreaking havoc on an opposition. Kinda shocking, they want a static with precision. I'm automatic, quarterback, I ain't talking second, pack it up, I don't panic. Batter, batter up, who the baddest, it don't matter, cause we is your

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It was just two lovers sitting in the car, listening to Blonde, falling for each other. Pink and orange skies, feeling super childish. No Donald Glover. Missed call from my mother.

we were just two lovers. Feet up on the dash, driving nowhere fast, burning through the summer. Radio on blast, make the moment last. She got solar power. Minutes feel like hours. She knew she was

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In Star Valley, you drive up to go down, and you drive down to go up. 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

Taylor Swift may be one of the biggest pop stars of all time. Yeah! But our name comes from the canyon that's home to the world's largest intermittent spring, Swift Creek Canyon in Afton. 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

The south side is higher and the north side is lower. 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

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Different people, same hearses. It's kind of hard to fight with each other. Laying down in the ground, six under.

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2: 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I'm Michael Kastner.
3: Oh, my God, Ed. Another plane just hit the World Trade Center. Another plane. It was a medium-sized plane. Unbelievable.
2: It was in the overnight hours 25 years ago that 19 terrorists set into motion a plan devised by Al-Qaeda leader Osama bin Laden to attack America. They would go on to hijack four commercial jetliners, crashing two into the World Trade Center. Another plane flew into the Pentagon. The fourth, United Flight 93, was brought down in a field in Shanksville, Pennsylvania, after passengers and crew got word of the other attacks. It's believed the hijackers, armed with box cutters, were attempting to fly the plane to the Capitol. President Trump will be at the Pentagon this morning for a 9/11 observance ceremony, marking 25 years since the attacks. He'll be joined by Secretary of War Pete Hegseth in honor of the 184 people killed that morning at the...
1: Remembering 9/11. Temperatures at 5 a.m. this morning, Afton 54, Alpine 55 for Star Valley, Bridger Valley, Lyman 55, Mountain View 56 degrees, Kemmer Diamondville, you're at 50 degrees. Good morning. 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You're waking up with SBI. 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

0: temperatures, 53 degrees when you get there. 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
1: NBC News Radio, I'm Tammy Trujillo. It was in the overnight hours 25 years ago that 19 terrorists set in motion a plan devised by Al-Qaeda leader Osama bin Laden to attack America. They would go on to hijack four commercial jetliners, crashing two into the World Trade Center and another into the Pentagon. The fourth, United Flight 93, was brought down in a field in Shanksville, Pennsylvania, after passengers and crew got word of the other attacks. It's believed the hijackers, armed with box cutters, were attempting to fly that plane to the Capitol. President Trump will be at the Pentagon today for a 9/11 observance ceremony marking the 25 years since the attacks. He'll be joined by Secretary of War Pete Hegseth in honor of the 184 people killed when hijacked American Airlines Flight 77 crashed into the building. Vice President J.D. Vance, former Presidents Biden, Obama, George W. Bush, and Bill Clinton will attend the 9/11 commemoration at Ground Zero in New York City. The first ever GOP midterm convention saw President Trump deliver remarks on the closing night.
2: I'm not on the ticket. You got to do me the biggest favor you've ever done me. You've got to do this for me. You've got to pretend I'm on the ticket. I'm on the ticket. I'm on the ticket. He's on the ticket.
1: Trump also doubled down on his promise to pay every American adult $5,000 if Republicans hold the House and Senate, though little detail has been given about how the GOP might ultimately make good on that promise. A multi-state outbreak of salmonella linked to recalled broccoli sprouts is being looked into by the FDA. The CDC and state partners found 22 cases of the illness in four states. Washington had the highest number of cases, followed by Montana, Idaho, and Utah. Two people have been hospitalized for salmonella-related symptoms. Taylor Swift is receiving her first nomination at the CMA Awards in years. She's been nominated for Single of the Year for her song, I Knew It, I Knew You. The track was released in June and featured on the Toy Story 5 soundtrack. It marks Swift's first CMA nomination in 4 years. 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
0: Let's break for sports for 1 minute.
3: The preseason Super Bowl favorites got rocked. The Rams were smothered by the 49ers 27-7 in the first ever game played in Australia. Niners QB Brock Purdy with 3 touchdown passes. Meanwhile, offseason pickup Myles Garrett, a non-factor for the Rams. 0 tackles, sacks, or QB pressures.
4: This was the worst version of myself that I've put out there. Now I've got to be better. I've got to find a way to recover and get back to the player I know I can be, and I've shown that I've been before.
3: Other NFL headlines, the Seahawks got good news on Wednesday's hip injury that sidelined QB Sam Darnold. While he is likely to miss week 2, Darnold's injury is not considered long-term. The Patriots, meanwhile, will be without receiver A.J. Brown for at least a month. He suffered a high ankle sprain in that Pats loss to Seattle. Sunday's NFL openers include the Falcons at the Steelers, Atlanta QB Tua Tagovailoa, a question mark after suffering an oblique injury in practice, and one college football game last night. Number 7 Miami beat Florida A&M 77-7. I'm Matt McCoy.
0: Let's go back to news now on SBI at 5:30.
1: American TV producer Dan Schneider has lost his defamation lawsuit against Warner Brothers Discovery and the producers of the docuseries Quiet on the Set. Scott Carr has details.
5: The series featured interviews with former Nickelodeon actors and crew members who alleged minors were treated inappropriately on productions Schneider had overseen. His 2024 lawsuit argued the series falsely suggested he was responsible for or ignored abuse committed by others. An appeals court ruled Thursday that while the documentary portrays Schneider as a difficult and problematic boss, it does not imply he committed child sexual abuse, and noted the criticism did not cross the legal line into defamation. I'm Scott Carr.
1: Doctors in Houston are finding that some cancer patients may be able to safely skip grueling chemotherapy after an operation. According to a study released from MD Anderson Cancer Center, patients with localized appendix cancer saw no survival boost from post-surgery chemo. Tracking outcomes over several years, doctors found fewer than 1 in 10 surgical patients experienced a recurrence after surgery. Researchers say the findings could spare future patients from harsh, unnecessary drug treatments. Financing a home loan is getting more expensive. Eva Basinger has details.
6: Freddie Mac reports today the 30-year fixed-rate mortgage rose to 6.76%, the highest home loan rate since last June. Borrowing costs also rose for home buyers who typically refinance with 15-year fixed-rate mortgages, which rose to 6.09%, up from 5.5% a year ago. I'm Eva Basinger.
1: Practical Magic is looking to dethrone Spider-Man Brand New Day for first place at the box office this weekend. The sequel, starring Nicole Kidman and Sandra Bullock, is projected to make between $30 and $40 million in its debut. Brand New Day has already made $923 million domestically and over $2.8 billion worldwide. It's the second highest grossing film ever.

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1: Today in Bridger Valley, sunny, windy, 76 degrees. Right now in Bridger Valley, Lyman 55, Mountain View 56 degrees. Kemmer Diamondville today, sunny, windy, 72 degrees. This morning at 5:30, Kemmer Diamondville 50 degrees. Headed to Jackson, it's 53 degrees there. Jackson forecast today, sunny, windy, few clouds about 6 o'clock. Daytime highs in Jackson Hole today should reach about 71 degrees. Star Valley forecast for today, sunny, a few clouds this evening, about 7. Daytime high of 71 degrees. Right now in Star Valley, Afton 54, Alpine 55, Thane 54, Star Valley Ranch 53 degrees. Good morning, 5:30 a.m. news update. Dan Dockstetter reporting.
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1: Good morning. You're waking up with SVI 6 a.m. Let's take a look at those early morning temperatures throughout the SVI broadcast area. In Star Valley this morning, Afton 54, Alpine 55, Bridger Valley, Lyman 55, Mountain View 56, Kemmer Diamondville. You're at 50 degrees, headed to Jackson, 53. Good morning, 6 a.m. in time for the news.
2: NBC News Radio, I'm Michael Kastner. It was in the overnight hours 25 years ago that 19 terrorists set into motion a plan devised by Al-Qaeda leader Osama bin Laden to attack America. More from Tammy Trujillo.
3: They would go on to hijack four commercial jetliners, crashing two into the World Trade Center and another into the Pentagon. The fourth, United Flight 93, was brought down in a field in Shanksville, Pennsylvania, after passengers and crew got word of the other attacks. It's believed the hijackers, armed with box cutters, were attempting to fly that plane to the Capitol. I'm Tammy Trujillo.
2: President Trump will be at the Pentagon today for the 9/11 observance ceremony, marking 25 years since the attacks. More from Mark Mayfield.
4: He'll be joined by Secretary of War Pete Hegseth in honor of the 184 people killed when hijacked American Airlines Flight 77 crashed into the building. Vice President J.D. Vance, former Presidents Biden, Obama, George W. Bush, and Bill Clinton will attend the 9/11 commemoration at Ground Zero in New York City. The event honors the over 2,600 people who died when hijacked American Airlines Flight 11 and United Airlines Flight 175 crashed into the Twin Towers of the World Trade Center. Transportation Secretary Sean Duffy will be at the 9/11 Memorial in Shanksville, Pennsylvania. That honors the 44 people who died while fighting the hijackers of United Flight 93, forcing them to crash it into a field, stopping an attack on Washington, D.C.
2: The Jewish High Holy Days are about to begin in New York. The NYPD is planning heightened Rosh Hashanah security today, the same day it's conducting a massive 9/11 security operation. And a Florida killer is dead, executed Thursday by lethal injection. Daniel Conahan Jr., known as the Hog Trail Killer, was convicted in the 1996 killing of Richard Montgomery, a man whose body was found in a wooded area near Punta Gorda. The execution was Florida's 15th this year. Michael Kastner, NBC News Radio.
1: Other temperatures this morning in the SBI area. Bedford, 53. Fairview, 54 degrees. LaBarge, 49. Fort Bridger, 56 degrees. Let's go to sports.
5: The preseason Super Bowl favorites got rocked. The Rams were smothered by the 49ers 27-7 in the first ever game played in Australia. Niners QB Brock Purdy with three touchdown passes. Meanwhile, offseason pickup Myles Garrett, a non-factor for the Rams. Zero tackles, sacks, or QB pressures.
6: This was the worst version of myself that I've put out there. Now I've got to be better. I got to find a way to recover and get back to the player I know I can be, and I've shown that I've been before.
5: Other NFL headlines, the Seahawks got good news on Wednesday's hip injury that sidelined QB Sam Darnold. While he is likely to miss week two, Darnold's injury is not considered long-term. The Patriots, meanwhile, will be without receiver A.J. Brown for at least a month. He suffered a high ankle sprain in that Pats loss to Seattle. Sunday's NFL openers include the Falcons at the Steelers, Atlanta QB Tua Tagovailoa, a question mark after suffering an oblique injury in practice, and one college football game last night. Number 7 Miami beat Florida A&M 77-7. I'm Matt McCoy.
1: Let's go back to news at 6.
2: An organization that helps family members closely impacted by 9/11 is sharing their mission 25 years after the terror attacks. Becky Rossman, head of Tuesday's Promise, says the organization started under Tuesday's Children soon after the attacks to help children who lost loved ones and then expanded to spouses and those impacted by post-9/11 military loss.
7: So we want to be the bridge that helps families move from surviving a loss to rebuilding a life, while never asking them to leave the person they love behind.
2: The organization has provided lifelong help through grief counselors, emotional and peer-to-peer support to thousands over the years. The organization is asking people to share their mission with a 9/11 family who may need help to support Tuesday's Promise financially if possible. A safety researcher at Anthropic says the chance that AI kills all humans within the next decade is greater than 10%. Christine Romans reports that Evan Huberger's comments come hours after another Anthropic researcher resigned.
8: 27-year-old Jacob Coxon, who worked for OpenAI before Anthropic, writing in a social media post, "The people building AI earnestly believe that it could kill us all by the end of the decade," and saying neither company is acting responsibly.
2: Coxon claims that AI labs are racing toward superintelligence without adequate safeguards and are gambling with our lives. The record books are being rewritten after the U.S. experienced the warmest summer ever. More from Rory O'Neill.
9: If you were sweating it out this summer, you weren't alone. NOAA reports this was the warmest summer ever measured in the lower 48, going back 132 years. For just the month of August, it was also the warmest, with daytime averages of 88.6 degrees. It was a wet August in parts of the Midwest and Ohio Valley, but drier in the plains and lower Mississippi Valley.
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1: If you're waking up with SPI, let's take a look at the weather forecast. First of all, for Kemmer-Diamondville today, sunny, windy, 72 degrees. Forecast for Bridger Valley, sunny, windy, 76 degrees. Kemmer-Diamondville, right now at 50 degrees. Bridger Valley, Lyman 55, Mountain View 56. Headed to Jackson's 53 degrees. Today in Jackson, sunny, windy, daytime high of 71 degrees. And the Star Valley forecast for today, partly cloudy, 71 degrees. A little bit of sun along about 2 or 3 in the afternoon. But otherwise, the clouds taking care of the early morning hours in the SVI broadcast area. Right now in SVI, we've got Alpine at 55, Afton 54, Thane 54, Star Valley Ranch 53 degrees. Good morning. 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
1: Good morning. You're waking up with SVI. Dan Doxton here with you. Temperatures this morning leading up to the SVI weekday wake-up program at 7. Star Valley, Alpine 55, Afton 54, Bridger Valley, Lyman 55, Mountview 56 degrees. Good morning, Cameron Diamondville. You're at 49 degrees. Jackson Hole Commuter is 53 degrees when you get there. Good morning. 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
2: NBC News Radio, I'm Michael Kastner. People from across the world are reflecting on 9/11 25 years later. In New York, Natalie Migliori.
3: John Hender is one of those people who was visiting New York City on business from Australia on September 11th, 2001, in a taxi heading straight to the World Trade Center.
4: A couple of big lumps of building hit just in front of the taxi. One hit the taxi, but wasn't very big. So we were very, very lucky. We were heading to a meeting, a business meeting. I think it was either in the first tower or a building immediately after the tower.
3: This is the first time he's returned to New York City after taking off on the first plane back to Australia 6 days after the attacks. He plans to visit the reflecting pools.
2: President Trump will be at the Pentagon today for the 9/11 observance ceremony, marking the anniversary on the attack there. Former Presidents Biden, Obama, George W. Bush, Bill Clinton, and Vice President Vance will attend the commemoration at Ground Zero in New York City. This year's 9/11 remembrance ceremony in Lower Manhattan will include a new moment of silence and bell toll on what marks the 25th anniversary of the attacks. In the past, there's been 6 moments of silence during the ceremony, but 9/11 Memorial and Museum President Beth Hillman says there will be another one to honor the service and sacrifice for those who passed away from 9/11-related health effects.
5: And that's many more than the people killed on 9/11 itself. It's an important opportunity for us to pull closer to us and pull to the 9/11 commemoration itself.
2: President Trump ended the GOP midterm convention in Dallas on Thursday night, repeatedly pleading with the attendees to vote and pretend that he's on the ticket. He also doubled down on his promise to pay every American adult $5,000 if Republicans hold the House and Senate, but he didn't offer details on how that'll be paid for. Michael Kastner, NBC News Radio.
1: In a moment, former President George Bush reflecting on 9/11. But first, quick sports update.
6: The preseason Super Bowl favorites got rocked. The Rams were smothered by the 49ers 27-7 in the first ever game played in Australia. Niners QB Brock Purdy with 3 touchdown passes. Meanwhile, offseason pickup Myles Garrett, a non-factor for the Rams. 0 tackles, sacks, or QB pressures.
7: This was the worst version of myself that I've put out there. Now I've got to be better. I got to find a way to recover and get back to the player I know I can be, and I've shown that I've been before.
6: Other NFL headlines, the Seahawks got good news on Wednesday's hip injury that sidelined QB Sam Darnold. While he is likely to miss week 2, Darnold's injury is not considered long-term. The Patriots, meanwhile, will be without receiver A.J. Brown for at least a month. He suffered a high ankle sprain in that Pats loss to Seattle. Sunday's NFL openers include the Falcons at the Steelers, Atlanta QB Tua Tagovailoa, a question mark after suffering an oblique injury in practice, and one college football game last night. Number 7 Miami beat Florida A&M 77-7. I'm Matt McCoy.
1: Let's check the weather forecast. Bridger Valley today, sunny, windy, 77 degrees. Right now in Bridger Valley, Lyman 55, Mountain View 56 degrees. Cameron Diamondville today, sunny, windy, 73 degrees. Right now in Cameron Diamondville, 49 degrees. Jackson commuters, you're headed up to 53 degrees today in Jackson. Sunny for the most part, windy, clouds moving in later this afternoon. Daytime highs, 71 degrees. Today, though, in Jackson, look for about 95% chance.

0: what had happened and saying it was a moment of clarity.
1: I didn't want us to lose our soul. As we defended our freedoms, I wanted people to remember how precious they are.
0: Joined by former Secretary of State Condoleezza Rice, Bush recalled realizing that we were vulnerable to an attack based upon what we believe. He's attending the 9/11 commemoration at Ground Zero in New York City today, along with former Presidents Joe Biden, Barack Obama, and Bill Clinton. Bush recalls that the time after the attacks when the administration was learning who was responsible.
1: My main concern was as comforter-in-chief, because I had a sense that there was a lot of trauma, you know, obviously with the families of 9/11. I hadn't had a chance to go there yet, so I knew it was bad. I just didn't realize how bad till I went there.
0: Bush says one enduring memory is of throwing out a ceremonial first pitch at Yankee Stadium during the 2001 World Series, just weeks after the attacks, quipping that he was relieved it went over the plate.
1: My last memory of the presidency will be Yankee Stadium's reaction. It was like the city, the people in that stadium were saying, you can knock down our buildings, but you damn sure not going to touch our soul.
0: Comments of George W. Bush. Dan Dockstetter, 6:30 a.m. News Update.
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3: I know you moved on to someone new. Hope life is beautiful. You were the light for me to find my truth. I just want to say thank you.

yesterday. Reminiscing on those past days. I thought you didn't know where my last name, but that changed. And I traveled around the world, think where you living at now. I heard you moved to Austin, got an apartment and settled down. And every once in a while, I start texting, write a paragraph, but then I delete the message. Think about you like a pastime. I could cry you a river, get you baptized. Or I wasn't ready to act right. Used to always think I'd get you back right. They say that things fall apart. We were gonna move to Brooklyn, you were gonna study art. Love is just a tool to remind us who we

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0: This is Dakota Livesay chronicling another true story taken from the 1800s, a time known to all as the Old West. The motivation for atrocities in the Old West was varied, everything from race to differences in land use. Today we'll see that atrocities were even committed in the name of religion.
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0: The year was 1857. The Mormon people had been chased from the Midwest to Utah, and they were still suspicious of non-Mormon people or Gentiles. Wagon trains of Gentiles regularly passed through Utah on their way west. Depending on whom you talk to, the incident that took place on September 11, 1857, can differ quite a bit. In telling the story, we've tried to avoid the extremes. A wagon train of immigrants from Missouri and Arkansas was passing through the Cedar City, Utah area. Either because they didn't have extra supplies or just didn't want to help, the Mormon people refused to sell them anything. Upset about the refusal, some of the wagon train members supposedly taunted the Mormon people. They also destroyed some of their crops. In addition, they abused the local Paiute Indians. Now, the Paiute were friendly with the Mormon people, and the Paiute and Mormon devised a plan for revenge. The wagon train was told the Paiute were planning to attack them, but would be safe if the wagon train would surrender their weapons and be placed in the protective custody of the Mormons. On September 11, both the Mormon and the Paiute attacked the unarmed wagon train. The Mormon killed the men, while the Paiute supposedly killed the women. The result was the death of 120 men and women. Because of this encounter, the United States government sent troops to Utah along with a Gentile governor. The era of complete Mormon domination of Utah ended, but there were no further confrontations. You've just heard another story from Old West Radio. I'm Dakota Livesay.
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15: your chance to win big or lose big once again on a Friday morning. Feeling it Friday, up and coming and on the way this morning. David Kazare will be in studio, and we'll have a prize pack to be won this morning. Some good, some bad. All depends on how you are feeling on a Friday morning. 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Duke Dancer with you right now in studio today for the weekday wake up. News with Dan, sports with Dal, have the weather, the events, the birthdays up and coming and on the way this morning. And of course, First Bank of Wyoming Sports Friday on the way. Dal and I will talk all things local high school sports and what's going on across Lincoln County high school athletes this weekend. And joining us as part of that conversation is going to be Coach Tinsky with the Kemmer Lady Rangers Volleyball. Coach Tinsky on the air today during First Bank of Wyoming Sports Friday. We'll also talk Cowboy football. Cody Tucker at 7220 Sports. He joins us live on the show today to, talk about the Wyoming Cowboys as they get ready for their home opener against Northern Colorado tomorrow afternoon. All that up and coming and on the way during the weekday wake up today. Speaking of high school sports, we do have a full schedule once again this weekend with Star Valley and Sugar Salem tonight, 7 o'clock p.m., the rivalry game this year in Sugar City. You can watch it live or listen live across the SVI Sports Network for the Braves and the Diggers this evening. Also, we do have Kemmer Ranger football. They kick off at Thermopolis today at 5 o'clock this evening. And Coach Jernigan once again on the call with the live video and radio coverage this evening. Catch the Rangers at Thermopolis, 5 o'clock tonight. And then we'll have Star Valley Volleyball, the home invitational, through the day tomorrow. So multiple matches for the Lady Braves that will be live on SVI. And the Wyoming Cowboys against Northern Colorado at 2 o'clock tomorrow afternoon, live on the Spur. Jay Kibbard with Star Valley SVI Sports Night. 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It's all part of the weekday wake up this morning on SVI Radio. Dan Dockstetter has news headlines next, but today is September 11th, 25-year anniversary of the attacks from 9/11.
16: Plane has crashed into the World Trade Center. That is all the information we have just now.
17: Looks like 6-7 floors were taken out. And there's more explosions right now. Hold on, people are running.
18: Wait, hold on just a moment. We've got an explosion inside.
17: The building's exploding right now. You got people running up the street.
19: Oh, another one just hit. Something else just hit. A very large plane just flew directly over my building, and there's been another collision.
20: Oh, my goodness. We're looking at a live picture from Washington, and there is smoke pouring out of the Pentagon. It would appear that there has been another major explosion, this one in the nation's capital,
21: in Shanksville, Pennsylvania.
22: The explosion shook the house clear over here. Finally, ran one into the Pentagon and into the World Trade Center, and we're watching it on TV, and this one happened.
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0: remembering 9/11 25 years later. Good morning, Dan Dockstead, a First News update. 25 years ago this morning, the deadliest attack on U.S. soil since Pearl Harbor was carried out. Mark Mayfield has the report.
1: September 11th, 2001, saw two hijacked commercial jetliners strike the World Trade Center, reducing the Twin Towers to over 1.5 million tons of rubble. Another plane hit the Pentagon, and the fourth, United Flight 93, was brought down in a field in Shanksville, Pennsylvania, by passengers and crew who'd heard about the earlier incidents. Reflecting on the anniversary of the attacks, former President George W. Bush said this week, there was a brief, horrible moment where it was believed that Flight 93 had been shot down by the U.S. military. I'm Mark Mayfield.
0: A program this morning to remember. Security is tighter than ever for this morning's 9/11 remembrance ceremony in Lower Manhattan to mark that 25th anniversary of the terrorist attacks. Police Commissioner Jessica Tisch says those who haven't been invited to the remembrance should keep away.
2: The ceremony is not open to the general public. And because of the security footprint around the site, New Yorkers should expect significant traffic and pedestrian restrictions throughout Lower Manhattan.
0: More on this. President Trump will be at the Pentagon Friday for a 9/11 observance ceremony marking 25 years since those attacks. Let's go back to Mark Mayfield.
1: He'll be joined by Secretary of War Pete Hegseth in honor of the 184 people killed when hijacked American Airlines Flight 77 crashed into the building. Vice President J.D. Vance, former Presidents Biden, Obama, George W. Bush, and Bill Clinton will attend the 9/11 commemoration at Ground Zero in New York City. The event honors the over 2,600 people who died when hijacked American Airlines Flight 11 and United Airlines Flight 175 crashed into the Twin Towers of the World Trade Center. Transportation Secretary Sean Duffy will be at the 9/11 Memorial in Shanksville, Pennsylvania. That honors the 44 people who died while fighting the hijackers of United Flight 93, forcing them to crash it into a field, stopping an attack on Washington, D.C. I'm Mark Mayfield.
0: Yesterday, former President George W. Bush reflected on the attacks of September 11, 2001, speaking at his presidential library in Dallas ahead of this 25th anniversary celebration today. Bush remembered first learning what had happened, saying it was a moment of clarity for the nation.
3: I didn't want us to lose our soul. As we defended our freedoms, I wanted people to remember how precious they are.
0: Joined by former Secretary of State Condoleezza Rice, Bush recalled realizing that we were vulnerable to an attack based on what we believe as a nation. He is attending the 9/11 commemoration at Ground Zero in New York today, along with former Presidents Joe Biden, Barack Obama, and Bill Clinton, as noted. Further from Bush, Bush recalls the time just after the attacks when the administration was learning who was responsible.
3: My main concern was as comforter-in-chief, because I had a sense that there was a lot of trauma. You know, obviously with the families of 9/11, I hadn't had a chance to go there yet, so I knew it was bad. I just didn't realize how bad till I went there.
0: Bush says one enduring memory is the throwing out of a ceremonial pitch at Yankee Stadium during the 2001 World Series, just weeks after the attack.
3: My last memory of the presidency will be Yankee Stadium's reaction. It was like the city, the people in that stadium were saying, you can knock down our buildings, but you damn sure not going to touch our soul.
0: Remembering 9/11 25 years later. Dan Dock said our first check of news.
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15: 7:14 on a Friday morning. David Kazare in studio for Fillin' It Friday today. Dave, good morning. How are you today?
6: Good morning. Good. How are you doing?
15: I'm good. Good.
6: Good. Good. Yeah. Good. Good.
15: Yeah.
6: Good. Well, I'm glad to hear that. You know, I was just contemplating here about things you shouldn't have eaten, you know, things that were questionable, but you still ate.
15: You did it anyway.
6: Yeah. What falls in that category for you, if you look back on your life?
15: I mean, those late night gas station hot dogs are never.
6: You know, it's funny. I mean, yeah, you bring that up because at the time you're like, you know what? Last time it didn't go great, but it could be fine this time.
15: Yeah.
6: You know?
15: This time's different.
6: Yeah. It's, you know, it's a new day,
15: mm-hmm.
6: you know, fresh start.
15: You're feeling good at the time.
6: Yeah. Yeah. And so you're like, hey, let's roll the dice.
15: And let's be honest, there were times in our lives where it was not a big deal.
6: Right, but that's not that time
15: now. No, those days are long gone.
6: That's a very good point. Yeah, that's a good one. I didn't think of that necessarily. I was thinking about like my college days. I remember I bought a bunch of string cheese, you know, and it was pretty cool because, you know, string cheese is kind of a newer thing, you know. And so when it was out, I was like, hey, I never got it as a kid. I'm excited about this. So bought some string cheese from the store and put one of them like in a bag, you know, because I thought I'd eat it later. And then anyway, a few days, weeks.
15: A lot later.
6: Maybe then. Months later. I don't know. I found it in my bag. And I'm like, oh. And in my mind, I thought that string cheese was kind of like, you know, like Cheese Whiz, you know?
15: Didn't have to be refrigerated.
6: Yeah, shelf life's fine. You know,
15: if it's not open, it's good.
6: Yeah. So I thought, oh, it's got to be great. You know, it's be fine. So I just cracked that sucker open. I was in the middle of class, too, at college. Opened that sucker up, and the smell.
15: Just hits, right?
6: It just comes out, and it's like feet mixed with kind of a cottage cheese smell.
15: Yeah. Curdled feet. Okay.
6: Yeah. So it's out there. It's floating around. People like start gagging. And I still ate it.
15: Well, you had to get rid of the smell.
6: I did.
15: So you had to consume it.
6: I had one like, little strip of it. You know, but it was extra slimy. And it was not the greatest consistency.
15: So you didn't eat the whole stick then? Just the one?
6: No.
15: The one
6: strip? I did. I mean, I was desperate, but I did stop after the one slice. Yeah.
15: So then people just had to keep smelling the cheese.
6: Yeah, they're just like looking around like, what the heck is going on? Like, what's going on over here?
15: <You're> just
6: got my cheese out. So, yeah, just so, in case you're wondering, it's not, it should be refrigerated.
15: Yeah, it should be, yeah. even before it's open.
6: Yeah.
15: You know, there's college kids will eat some things.
6: Yep.
15: College kids eat stuff, man.
6: That's true.
15: So.
6: Oh, yeah. No, I lived off bologna. Do you eat bologna anymore? Is that something you've ever eaten?
15: I have not had bologna, like just normal bologna from the
6: bologna
15: meat.
6: Sandwich.
15: Nope. It's been a hot minute for me.
6: I know. It's kind of fun.
15: Should we get bologna sandwiches today? Is that what we're doing?
6: Here's what's funny is I bought something. I was craving a bologna sandwich.
15: Craving one.
6: I was craving
15: one. Wow.
6: And my kids have never even had bologna, the dirty suckers. They don't even know. And so I had to buy it. They had it. They had to understand what a bologna sandwich was. And
15: spoiled.
6: They didn't like it.
15: They didn't.
6: No. They're spoiled people. But anyway, but it's pretty good. Bologna.
15: Well, we have some great prizes to give away again today for Feeling It Friday.
6: That we do, Duke. Some good ones. Also, some pretty bad ones as well. It all depends on how our listeners are feeling this morning.
15: That it does. Give us a call to play, 885-5778. That is the Feeling It Friday hotline at 885-5778. Must be at least 10 years of age or older to play. And if you called any time in the last 30 days, we ask you to take a little break. You answer an easy trivia question, mm-hmm. and then pick a number 1 through 4. Each number has a prize associated, some good, mm-hmm. some bad. Mm-hmm. So it all depends on how you're feeling. First caller on the line, good morning. Who is this?
7: Mark.
15: Hey, Mark, what town are you calling from?
7: Fairview.
15: All right, let's play Feeling It Friday.
6: Good morning, Mark. Here is the question. In the game of football, how many points is a touchdown worth? Is it A, 21, B, 6, or C, 2?
7: 6.
6: That is right. Very good. Very good. All right, there are 4 numbers, Mark. You're caller number 1, so all 4 are available. Which one are you feeling? 1, 2, 3, or 4?
7: 3.
6: Feeling number 3. Let's see if it's a good one. Number 3 is... It's... 2 tickets to the Marvin Goldstein and Vanessa Joy concert October 9th at the Afton Ford Theater. A discount card for Domino's Pizza. 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And an oil change from B&H Auto. It's all yours, Mark. How you feeling?
7: Oh, I'm feeling really good. Thank you.
15: Love it, Mark. You're able to swing by SVI and pick up all your prizes at any time.
7: Why? Right. Thank you, guys.
15: Hey, I do have one more question for you, Mark. Will the Raiders win on Sunday?
7: Yes.
15: Yes.
7: For definite.
15: Yeah. Definite. That's right. Mark, thanks for calling. We'll see you soon.
7: Okay, we'll see you.
6: Yeah, you know, Raider fans, you guys, I'll tell you what.
15: Hey, we don't get many wins, so we got to stick together.
6: Got to stick together.
15: We got to give each other support.
6: And have that hope. Have that hope. But, Duke, the big prize is gone, but there are still 3 prizes left, 2 of which are terrible. 1 of them is still good.
15: That's right. So still time to call at 885-5778 if you'd like to win that remaining good prize. 885-5778 to call in and play Feeling It Friday. So 2 bad prizes mm-hmm. still out there. Mm-hmm. And our second caller on the line. Good morning. Who is this?
8: Heather.
15: Heather, what town are you calling from?
8: Thane.
15: All right. Let's play Feeling It Friday.
6: Good morning, Heather. Here's the question. What is the name of the building where the President of the United States lives? Is it A, the White House, B, the Greenhouse, or C, Funky Town?
8: A, the White House.
6: That is correct. Very good. All right. There are 3 numbers remaining. 2 of these are not great. 1 of them is. You fill in number 1, number 2, or number 4?
8: Number 1.
6: Feeling number 1. And this morning, Heather just won. It's a dried out strip of string cheese.
8: Dang it.
6: Yeah. It's dried out, though, at least.
15: It's slimy. Not slimy like Dave's was.
6: Yeah, that's true.
15: Heather, thanks for calling in. Hope you have a good weekend.
8: You too. Thanks.
15: See ya.
6: Yeah, you know, I think that means maybe the humidity was low, and so that, you know, in the fridge or something, it's just a long time. But, yeah, it's dry. It's hard. Mm-hmm. It's crispy.
15: Little crunch to that cheese.
6: Yeah, a little bit of texture to it, you know.
15: Hey, we have time for one more caller this morning. 885-5778 to play Fillin' It Friday. 885-5778. 50-50 shot now.
6: 50-50. 1 of 2. 1 of the other. Kind of like the Raiders.
15: Oh, if they had a 50% shot,
6: it'd be wonderful.
15: I would take that. I would take those odds for the Raiders, but I don't think it's quite that high. So, oh, hey, we might hold on to these prizes for next week, shall we?
6: I think we have
15: one. Oh, hey, there we go. See, look at me. I give up faith. Give up faith. Third and final caller on the line. Good morning. Who is this?
9: Richard from Kemmerer.
15: Hey, Richard. Let's play Feeling It Friday.
6: Good morning, Richard. Here's the question. What U.S. state is located the furthest north? Is it A, Florida, B, Texas, or C, Alaska?
9: I'll go with Alaska.
6: You got it. That is right. All right. 50-50 shot. One of these is a good prize. One of them is not. You feeling number 2 or feeling number 4?
9: Well, let's go with 2.
6: Feeling 2. And this morning, he just won... It's a large pizza from Pizza Hut in Diamondville. Good choice.
11: Sweet.
15: Nicely done, Richard. We'll get your gift certificate to you.
11: Thank you very much.
15: All right. Have a good weekend. See you later.
6: Very cool. The last prize we did not give away this morning, Duke. Babysitting a toddler who throws really bad tantrums.
15: Mm.
6: Really bad ones.
15: Worst when it's not even your own kid, isn't it?
6: Yep.
15: Yep.
6: It's true.
15: Yeah. Hey, Dave, thanks for coming in today.
6: Good as always, Duke.
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15: 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Congratulations to Mark, the big winner of Fillin' It Friday today. He wins two tickets to the Marvin Goldstein and Vanessa Joy concert. 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Mark wins all those prizes. Richard does pretty well this morning as also. He has a large pizza from the Pizza Hut in Diamondville. Congratulations to Richard and Heather. Maybe better luck next time. And maybe you could be next week's winner. Just call in and play Fillin' It Friday. It's every Friday morning at about 7:15 a.m. here on the Weekday Wake Up. Right now, let's take a look at the weather forecast and what's going on this weekend in Lincoln County. 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In southern Lincoln County's forecast today, mostly sunny and windy conditions expected in Kemmer-Diamondville today. High temperatures around 75 this afternoon. Partly cloudy and windy conditions through the weekend, Saturday, Sunday, with highs remaining in the upper 70s. Sunshine in upper 60s on Monday, and then highs back in the low 70s with sunshine Tuesday, Wednesday, and Thursday of next week in Kemmer and Diamondville. In the Star Valley forecast today, still looking at a chance of some more light rainfall this morning. Off and on light rain, highs around 73 this afternoon, with things clearing out in the afternoon in Star Valley. Mostly sunny tomorrow and 76 degrees, and then Sunday, sunshine with highs near 72. Blue skies and sunshine continue into Monday, Tuesday, Wednesday, with highs around 63 degrees on Monday, and then back into the lower 70s on Tuesday and Wednesday. Some temperatures currently right now this morning. First Alpine at 52 degrees, quite a bit warmer than yesterday, with Thane also at 50, Afton sitting at 57, 46 right now in Cokeville, LaBarge at 49, and Kemmer-Diamondville currently at 45 degrees.
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15: Jake takes a look, of course, at Star Valley and Sugar's rivalry. He talks with head coach McKay Young and senior wide receiver and linebacker Roman Erickson about preparing to face the Diggers wing T offense. He also brings in Sugar Salem's head coach Tyler Richens to get a feel for what they are looking for in the matchup with the Braves tonight. 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
22: There's been some good ones, for sure.
15: 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So go check it out. 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Dal, what's going on in sports headlines today?
22: The 4A West Conference Championships and state qualifiers started in Riverton Thursday for Star Valley Golf. After day one, the Lady Braves currently tied for first with Evanston with a score of 286. Kate Ricks is second place individually after shooting an 89. Palin Merritt is tied for seventh after shooting a 97. The Braves are in second place as a team by just 5 strokes behind the hometown Riverton Wolverines. The Braves shot a 312 as a team. Deegan Hill leading the tournament with a 72. Junior Braxton Johnson and Wyatt Pack tied for seventh after shooting a 78. The 4A state tournament takes place next week in Evanston. The Kemmer golf team dueling Thermopolis this morning at the Purple Sage in Evanston. That one starts at 9 a.m. Kemmer girls swimming hosts their invite starting today, with Evanston, Lyman, Rock Springs, and Sublette County expected to attend. On the volleyball court last night, Cokeville lost a 3A Pinedale in a sweep on the road, 25-19, 25-19, 25-18. Kemmer will be at the Bighorn invite starting this morning as they take on Shoshone. Star Valley Volleyball hosting their invite on Saturday with Cody, Laramie, Malad, and Jackson slated to attend. Matches begin at 9 a.m. on Saturday. On the cross-country course, Star Valley will be in Bozeman, Montana Saturday. Up to 65 teams are expected to compete. Finally, on the football field, cameras at number 3 Thermopolis with a 5 p.m. kickoff Friday. Video and audio at svicamera.com. And on the Spur, Star Valley with a big rivalry game on the road against Sugar Salem Friday night, 7 p.m. kickoff.

0: becoming the first team to clinch a playoff berth when Martin Perez threw seven scoreless innings and Austin Riley's run-scoring single in the eighth inning gave Atlanta its first lead of the series in the Braves' 3-1 win Thursday. Rounding out the winners from the diamond yesterday were the Astros, Pirates, and the Yankees. The 49ers trounced the Rams 27-7 from the land down under as week one of the new NFL season rolls on. Matthew Stafford was held to under 10 points for just the second time in his career with L.A. The opening week resumes with more than a dozen games on the traditional Sunday schedule, capping off with an NFC East showdown between the Cowboys and Giants from the Meadowlands. An AFC West matchup wraps up week one on Monday Night Football when the Broncos and Chiefs clash from Kansas City. The Seahawks preparing to be without their starting quarterback. ESPN reports Sam Darnold will miss time with a hip injury suffered early in the team's season-opening win over the New England Patriots. MRI results are pending, but the 29-year-old was said to have dodged a bullet in terms of a more serious injury. Drew Lock expected to start Seattle's Week 2 game against the Arizona Cardinals. Injury on the other side of that game, too. The Patriots will be without their top offseason addition for about a month. According to NFL Network, wide receiver A.J. Brown will miss at least 4 weeks with an ankle injury. NFL insider Jordan Schultz expects Brown to return between 3 and 6 weeks. And the Falcons facing a dire situation at quarterback. ESPN reports Tua Tagovailoa is considered day-to-day after suffering an oblique injury at Thursday's practice. He was named the starter after Michael Penix Jr. recently admitted he wasn't 100% recovered from a knee surgery. Third stringer Cooper Rush would get the start on Sunday if Tua can't play as they take on the Steelers. And finally, Green Bay Packers running back Josh Jacobs avoiding jail time for an altercation with his girlfriend. The 28-year-old pleaded no contest to misdemeanor battery and criminal damaging charges. He was ordered to pay a $1,000 fine, undergo counseling, and avoid contact with the victim. Jacobs is currently on paid leave, but now faces a suspension under the NFL's personal conduct policy. Duke, that's a look at sports.
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0: Actress Virginia Madsen, 65 today. Emmy Award-winning actress Christy McNichol, she's 64. Singer Charles Kelly is 45 today. And Ryan Slattery, the actor, is 44 today. Local celebrities celebrating today and through the weekend. First here on the 11th of September, Brian Nichols, happy birthday today. Jason Call, happy birthday to you today, Jason. And Carson Page with a birthday today as well. Brian, Jason, Carson, happy birthday. For tomorrow, September 12th, Saturday birthdays, Brynja Hansen, happy birthday today. Darlene Moffett, Emily McGee, Maddie Daniel, Spencer Sloan, all with birthdays tomorrow. Kyle Roniger and Patricia Green with a birthday tomorrow as well. Happy birthday tomorrow. And just one person on Sunday this weekend, that's Rebecca Houck, celebrating a birthday on Sunday. Rebecca, happy birthday to you. And another birthday coming in for today, Cooper Weston. Happy birthday today to Cooper Weston, celebrating today. Happy birthday. Text 203-4637 to add to the birthday anniversary list. All those names have been added to the drawing for the prizes. I do have one anniversary prize, which is good for a free large combo from Star Valley Station located in Afton. And just one anniversary this week submitted to me, so that means that's an easy pick. Tim and Linda Hare, happy anniversary yesterday, 49th anniversary yesterday, in fact. You've just won a free large combo courtesy of Star Valley Station in Afton. You can stop by SVI Media and pick up your certificate for that free large combo. Also, all for the birthday prizes, we have a cake to give away. The cake courtesy of Brolam's and Alpine Thane Afton or Ridley's in Kemmer. And this week's birthday winner is Mindy Anglesey. Mindy, happy birthday to you on Wednesday this week. Mindy winning the birthday cake. Mindy winning the birthday cake. Mindy, you can stop by SVI and pick up your certificate for that free cake, courtesy of Brolam's in Alpine, Thane, Afton, or from Ridley's in Kemmer. So Mindy and the Hares, this week's winners. 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That's 203-4637. Another birthday just trickled in. Rhett Johnson celebrating tomorrow. 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
4: 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No one can really tell. Everything's normal. No bars. Everything's normal, yeah.
0: Weekday wake up this morning on SVI Radio. Still to come in the next 20 or so minutes of this 7 o'clock hour. Have the news headlines with Dan Dockstetter. And then a 9/11 tribute on the way this morning as we close out the 7 o'clock hour and head into First Bank of Wyoming Sports Friday, where Dal and I will talk all things Lincoln County High School sports and Star Valley, Cokeville, and Kemmer. Joining us in on that conversation is Coach Karina Tinsky today, Kemmer Lady Ranger Volleyball. She'll talk to us about the volleyball season up to this point for the Rangers and what they have up and coming as well. Coach Tinsky this morning during Sports Friday. We'll talk Wyoming Cowboy football as well with Cody Tucker, 7220 Sports. He'll join us on the show today. Coming up on the SVI Sports broadcast calendar, SVI Sports Night with Jay Kibber. 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And then Star Valley Sugar kickoff at 7 o'clock tonight live on the SVI Sports Network. 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Here's what's showing in our local theaters across Lincoln County at Salt River Cinemas in Afton. 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Victory Theater in Kemmer does still remain closed until further notice. Get the latest updates when they occur on the Victory Theater Facebook page. And it's still closed at the Victory Theater in Kemmer until further notice. Here's what's going on event-wise this weekend in Lincoln County. 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The annual Lotija bike race is tomorrow. Yay! It runs through Star Valley on Highway 89. Most riders coming through late morning, all through the afternoon. So if you cannot drive on Highway 89 tomorrow, I would not recommend it. Go anywhere else. Lotija is tomorrow. Smoot Community Garage Sale also tomorrow, 9 to 12 at the Smoot Park. And the final Star Valley Street Market of the season is tomorrow, 10 to 2 at the Afton Civic Center. 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That's all tomorrow at the Kemmer Airport. Afterwards, head downtown to Triangle Park for the 5th Annual Outdoor Discovery Day. That runs from 10 to 2 at Triangle Park tomorrow. 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
8: Remembering 9/11. Good morning, Dan Dockstetter. Second and final news update. Let's go to the Pentagon this morning as a giant flag was unfurled, remembering 9/11.
9: Oh, say can you see by the dawn's early light.
8: Some of the sights and sounds as America marks 25 years since 9/11 today. The events of that tragic day are being remembered with observances and ceremonies across the country. Let's go to one specific site. This year's 9/11 remembrance ceremony in Lower Manhattan will include a new moment of silence and a bell toll on what marks the 25th anniversary of this terrorist attack. Mark Scott Pringle reports.
10: The annual ceremony has six moments of silence to mark the key moments of the terror attacks, but 9/11 Memorial Museum President Beth Hillman says there will be another moment of silence to honor the service and sacrifice of all those who have passed away from 9/11-related health effects.
11: All those people who, by virtue of their proximity to the attacks or their service in response to the attacks and their willingness to help in a myriad of different ways, how they suffered and how their families suffered.
10: The added moment of silence will happen after the reading of the names of the victims killed on 9/11. In New York, I'm Scott Pringle.
8: Now, security is tighter than ever for this morning's 9/11 observance ceremony in Lower Manhattan. Police Commissioner Jessica Tisch says those who haven't been invited to the remembrance ceremony should simply stay away.
12: The ceremony is not open to the general public. And because of the security footprint around the site, New Yorkers should expect significant traffic and pedestrian restrictions throughout Lower Manhattan.
8: People are starting to have their individual memories. One Brooklyn native remembering that who's now living in Iowa says he had to inform family members.
13: I work to support the effort of the cleanup. I work for a telecommunications company, and so I was one of the members that looked to see where we can get portable cell sites and different equipment that we can use in order for those responders to do their jobs. But we also took a lot of the phone calls from families that were looking for their loved ones, trying to find their loved ones. That was kind of a surreal moment.
8: Remembering 9/11. Former President George Bush is reflecting on the attacks of September 11th. Speaking in his presidential library in Dallas ahead of the 25th anniversary of those attacks, Bush remembered first learning what had happened and saying it was a moment of clarity for the nation.
14: I didn't want us to lose our soul. As we defended our freedoms, I wanted people to remember how precious they are.
8: Joined by former Secretary of State Condoleezza Rice, Bush recalled that the country was being attacked for what it believed. He's attending the 9/11 ceremonies, Ground Zero in New York City today, along with former Presidents Joe Biden, Barack Obama, and Bill Clinton. Bush recalls the time just after the attacks when the administration was learning who was responsible.
14: My main concern was as comforter-in-chief, because I had a sense that there was a lot of trauma, you know, obviously with the families of 9/11. I hadn't had a chance to go there yet, so I knew it was bad. I just didn't realize how bad till I went there.
8: Bush says one enduring memory is throwing out of a ceremonial pitch at Yankee Stadium during the 2001 World Series just weeks after the attack. Here's the comments of the president.
14: My last memory of the presidency will be Yankee Stadium's reaction. It was like the city, the people in that stadium were saying, you can knock down our buildings, but you damn sure not going to touch our soul.
8: Dan Dockstetter, second and final check of news.
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1: Yeah, hi. I'm on the 106th floor of the World Trade Center. We just had an explosion on the 105th floor.
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3: Unidentified person hanging from the top of the building.
4: This is our 6th, 7th floors were taken out, and there's more explosions right now. Hold up. The building's exploding right now. You got people running up the street. The whole building just exploded some more. The whole top part.
5: So we believe that the two aircraft have flown into the trade towers. Both belonged to American Airlines, and they had both been hijacked. And there were 90 passengers and crew on the first plane and 60 passengers and crew on the second plane.
6: People are jumping out the windows. Over there, they're jumping out the windows, I guess, because they're trying to save themselves. I don't know. And I don't know. Everybody just doesn't know where to go. They won't let. Everything is blocked off. You can't even. They're telling us to get out, but there's nowhere to go. And then I heard that another plane hit. And if you go over by there, you can see the people jumping out the window. They're jumping out the window right now. Oh, my God.
7: A huge explosion now, raining debris on all of us. We better get out of the way.
8: The building is falling right now. People are running through the street.
9: New York City has now ordered, we're told, 11,000 body bags to be delivered.
10: I had reached down and I felt a guy's hand and I ran away. I got scared.
11: I don't see a building. I see people. People hurt. Children without mothers and fathers tonight.
12: And we will strive very hard to save as many people as possible.
13: FAA just gave an order to ground all planes.
14: Okay, any unit responding to check the area of the Pentagon advised on channel 1.
15: I'm direct, and there is visible smoke coming from that area. High visible smoke.
16: United 93 is now reported as no auto, no transponder, and now headed eastbound over Cleveland.
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25: Another plane has crashed, this one about 80 miles south of Pittsburgh.
26: Today, our fellow citizens came under attack. The victims were in airplanes or in their offices. Businessmen and women. Military and federal workers. Moms and dads. Friends and neighbors. These acts of mass murder were intended to frighten our nation into chaos and retreat. But they have failed. Our country is strong. These acts shatter steel, but they cannot dent the steel of American resolve. Today, our nation saw evil, and we responded with the best of America. Tonight, I ask for your prayers. the children whose worlds have been shattered. For all whose sense of safety and security has been threatened. None of us will ever forget this day. Yet we go forward to defend freedom. That is good and just in our world. This is a day when all Americans from every walk of life unite in our resolve for justice and peace. Good night, and God bless America.

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1: Are you glad today? You should be, at least part of the day. In the Bible, we read in the Psalms, which, by the way, is like the songbook of the Bible, "This is a day the Lord has made." Imagine that. Can you make a day? Then it says we should rejoice and be glad in it. Well, I can do that for myself sometimes. There's a faith teacher named Pema Chodron who teaches a neat little way to help with that task. She simply says, "Just like me." We encounter people along the way every day. Be aware that they may be sad, happy, angry, speaking harshly, hoarding all the cupcakes at the potluck. So instead of responding in kind, she says to herself, "They're just like me. The behavior might not be, but the person is. Maybe we need to move closer together, at least within earshot, so we can hear each other's stories. When we can feel the warmth of each other, we can say, just like me."
2: There are countless potential examples for all of us, times when our plans suddenly change. Something we thought was going to take place, and it doesn't. Someone doesn't do what they said they would do. You make less money than you thought you would. Someone changes your plans without your consent. You have less time than previously planned, and something unexpected comes up, and on and on and on it goes. Does that sound familiar? The question to ask yourself is, what is really important? If you create the goal to become more flexible, some wonderful things will begin to happen. You'll feel more relaxed, yet you won't sacrifice any productivity. You may even become more productive because you won't need to expend so much energy being upset and so worried. Yes, the people around you will be more relaxed too. They won't feel like they have to walk around on eggshells if, by some chance, your plans have to change. This is Kim Kazir on The Brighter Side.

0: 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Duke and Dow with you in studio. And Dow, a busy sports, high school sports schedule to get through today.
1: Yeah, there's not just a lot of stuff going on, but continues on, and we're actually into the postseason as far as some golf teams are concerned. So we'll get into it as we get into the meat of the sports sandwich, as it were.
0: As part of all of that, joining us live on the show today is Coach Karina Tinsky, Kemmer Ranger volleyball coach. So we'll talk Lady Ranger volleyball today as part of the sports show and our high school sports coverage. Talk a little Cowboy football as well. Cody Tucker, 7220 Sports, he's on the show today.
1: Yeah, Cody going to come up a little later on the show. Going to give us some insights into last week. Not a great result, but is it as bad as it looked? I think if you check out what Cody has to say, maybe not on that line just quite yet, but he'll give us some ideas of how he thinks things might go moving forward.
0: We'll talk Cowboys and other college football action this weekend. Also in pro sports, September baseball in the major leagues and two NFL games in the book for opening week. All that and more up and coming on the way. It is First Bank of Wyoming Sports Friday on the SVI Radio Network.

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1: 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U.S. equity markets ended lower on Thursday as rising bond yields and oil prices weighed on investor sentiment. The 10-year Treasury yield reached 4.95%, its highest level in nearly 3 years. In energy markets, WTI crude oil approached $103 per barrel amid continued disruptions in the Strait. The U.S. dollar strengthened against most major currencies, supported by the higher Treasury yields. Producer price index inflation increased to 5.4% year over year in August from 4.8% in July, in line with estimates. Energy prices rose 4.2% during the month, accounting for almost 1.1% monthly increase in good prices. Thursday, U.S. equities closed lower. The Dow closed down 317 points at 52,064. The Nasdaq closed down 172 points at 26,082. The S&P 500 closed down 45 points at 7,592. 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
3: 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Duke and Dow with you in studio this morning. Dow, let's get right into what's going on in high school sports across Lincoln County this weekend. And golf postseason play already beginning.
4: Yeah, especially for the 4A teams, this is a big weekend because in the 4A class, you have to qualify to go to the state tournament. And Star Valley's been in that classification for the past several years as far as golf is concerned. And they came up short a couple years ago. Kind of a tough situation for them there. When the conferences were uneven, both made it last. Both were hoping to make it this year, and both have had really good seasons so far this year. They're at Riverton for the 4A West Regionals, but it's also that state qualifier. And after day one, Lady Braves tied for first with a 286. Kate Ricks is second overall. She shot an 89 yesterday, which is excellent. Palin Merritt tied for seventh after shooting a 97. And so, the Lady Braves in good shape, and Kate and Palin leading the way after day one.
3: All right. So they'll have, day two today. Remind us, what is qualifying? You mentioned you have to qualify. How do you do that? What place do you have to get?
4: So as a team, which is what the goal is, you want to qualify as a team. So you have to finish in the top four. So there's, four teams that will not qualify for state in the 4A West. What was kind of hard previously was when the conferences were uneven, is if you're in the 4A East, you only had to beat out three teams to get there when it was uneven. Now it's 8-8 again with Cody back into the mix in the 4A class as far as golf's concerned. So you can still qualify individually, but as a team is really what they're trying to do. And so far, so good for the Star Valley teams.
3: All right. Good luck heading into day two. Kemmer Golf dueling Thermopolis this morning in Evanston.
4: Yeah, that one. And that is the site of the 4A state tournament next week at the Purple Sage in Evanston. So they'll get underway this morning. That one starts at 9 a.m. for Kemmer Golf. I wanted to go over the Braves just real quick again. Sorry, I kind of missed that. The Braves as a team sitting second after day one. They shot a 312 yesterday. Deegan Hill what a dang year he is having. He's won multiple individual tournaments, or you know, individual titles at tournaments. He's leading after day one in Riverton. He shot a 72, which is even par. Junior Braxton Johnson and Wyatt Pack tied for seventh. They shot a 78. So that one, the Brazen Lady Braves, in good shape. Kemmer Golf, as we were just saying, dueling Thermopolis this morning at Purple Sage in Evanston.
3: A lot going on for Kemmer Swimming this weekend, as it's the Kemmer girls hosting the invite this weekend in the pool.
4: Yeah, that's it's got to be pretty neat. Those of us in North Lincoln County, we don't know how to swim.
3: What's a swimming pool?
4: Well, what's a swimming pool? Kemmer girls hosting their invite. Lyman, Evanston, Rock Springs, and of course kids from Sublette County are expected to attend in that one. So good luck to the Lady Rangers as they get to swim in their home pool this weekend.
3: To the volleyball court, before we get into some scores from this week, can we go to the Border Wars last week and just tip our hat to Evanston? Because some of the pictures I saw, and Cokeville actually had some of these matches outdoors, some of the pictures I saw, the outdoor matches on the football field, that looked like it was pretty cool.
4: It took about a half a second to think to yourself, can we do that? Yeah, it looked phenomenal. If you're kind of wondering what we're talking about, Evanston has the Border Wars, teams from Wyoming, Idaho, Utah, and they worked out how to have some outdoor games on their football field. So they went and put the court out there. It was under the lights. Pretty dang neat. And our friend Don Cogger took some really cool pictures. And it looked like a lot of fun. And in fact, I think most of the teams who didn't get to play under the lights probably went away from that going, we want to do that next year, please.
3: Yeah.
4: So pretty neat. And maybe some other schools are now kind of looking around going, maybe we should try that.
3: Yeah. I mean, the logistics of getting the court out on the field, I'm sure it's a lot.
4: Yeah.
3: So that was really cool, though, just from the pictures that I saw. And so what a cool opportunity.
4: And those were sanctioned. Those were sanctioned matches. That's the first time that's happened. So pretty neat idea, and they pulled it off.
3: Well, Cokeville volleyball, they're in action last night against Pinedale.
4: Yeah, going up in class last night to take on the Lady Wranglers. They came up short in a sweep, 25-19, 25-19, 25-18, as the scores went in favor of Pinedale in terms of Cokeville playing last night.
3: We'll talk more Lady Ranger volleyball later on in the show. Coach Tinsky will join us in just a few moments, but have it be known right now that Kemmer is at the Bighorn Invite that starts this morning. They'll take on Shoshone first. We'll talk more about it with Coach Tinsky here in just a few moments. Star Valley volleyball has their big invitational tomorrow at Star Valley High School.
4: You know, for a lot of years, the Star Valley Invite has been kind of a two-day event, more regional teams, and it's been fine. This year, it's a one-day tournament. It's on Saturday, starts Saturday morning. And you look at the teams that are coming in particular, Cody. Cody is going to be in Star Valley two weekends in a row in terms of volleyball. Tournament this weekend and then cross-quad play next weekend. Also coming over to Star Valley to play in this tournament tomorrow, the Laramie Plainsmen, a perennial powerhouse. So, and there's some other teams, too. I'm not taking anything away from them. Maladen Jackson going to be there. But those two in particular, you look at that and go, that's kind of unusual to have those two teams, especially Laramie, coming over to Star Valley. So if you're a volleyball fan at all, make some time to go over and support the Lady Braves. They get underway starting 9 a.m. There's more right up at svinews.com.
3: Tell us how Star Valley did at the Border Wars last weekend.
4: Went 6-2, did pretty well there. The two teams they fell to were actually Wyoming teams, Cheyenne East and then number one ranked Kelly Walsh. I talked to Coach Kaylin Schwab, and he goes, technically we did defend the borders. We beat the other teams. They beat Hillcrest, had some nice wins there. But the Lady Braves, this is a team that's, I think they're getting better every time they go out. You can see that maybe week to week from Cheyenne and the Border Wars. Now they get to be on their home court and take on a couple of teams that are going to be in their way in terms of wanting to win in the postseason. As Cody in the West, Laramie in the East. So, yeah, make sure you come out and watch those. There should be some fun matches.
3: If you can't be there, we will have live video coverage of the Star Valley matches tomorrow. So, again, those begin at 9 a.m. tomorrow. Find the watch links at svinews.com and on the SVI Media YouTube channel for Lady Braves volleyball at the home invite tomorrow. Looking at cross country, Star Valley running in the Bozeman Invite of Montana tomorrow.
4: this is a huge meet, and it's the first time they've ever run at this one. Both the Lady Braves and Braves cross country coming off a really good showing at the Cardinal Classic last weekend. The Lady Braves finished second. The Braves finished fourth. And then this Bozeman invite, I was looking at the registration, 65 teams. You know, and sometimes it doesn't always quite fill out. Maybe it'll be 61. Who knows? But that is a lot of cross-country teams. They've never run up here or at that particular meet. They're going to see not just teams from northern Idaho and Montana and some of these other areas, but they're also going to see some really quality Wyoming teams that they don't always see just by the nature of our state. Teams like Sheridan, who's the defending champs on the boys' side. Powell has a very strong team. So going to be a great meet there for the Star Valley teams, and going to be a ton of energy in Bozeman with all those teams in attendance.
3: By the way, just a little sidebar piece of information. The motorhome that carried our equipment to Soldotna, Alaska, was rented in Bozeman.
4: There you go.
3: So
4: thank you, Bozeman.
3: A worthless nugget of information that will not help anybody out today. The Bozeman Invite in Montana today tomorrow for Star Valley Cross Country. Football schedule for the weekend. Cokeville is at Lyman for a 4 p.m. Kickoff time today.
4: You know, when you're playing the 2A West, which we've talked about quite a bit, how competitive it is, you don't have a lot of time to ramp up the season to get ready for 2A West play. And so this Cokeville at Lyman game, it's an afternoon game just by the nature of some of these stadiums that don't have lights. So that's a 4 p.m. game. That's a big one already right out of the gate. Cokeville coming off a tough loss last weekend, but I like how they lost. And let me clarify that. They scored, went for two, didn't go their way, but I like that. Yeah, but you're on the road. They were at West Jefferson. You go for the win. It didn't work out that time, but I like that mentality. And Cokeville, I don't think the rest of the state quite knows who they are yet. I think they're going to be there at the end fighting to get in that state title game. So we'll find out a little bit more about the Panthers and the Eagles today at 4 p.m.
3: In the Bridger Valley at Lyman for a 4 o'clock kickoff time. Kemmer Rangers coming off a lopsided win over Moorcroft last week, that game being played in Shoshone. And today they're on the road again against a more formidable opponent with number 3 ranked Thermopolis.
4: Did you hear that just now? Did you hear it? Noah Parks, I think he just scored again for the Kemmer Rangers. He had 5 rushing touchdowns last week in that win over Moorcroft. And the Sid Chalk era started off with a bang, 45 points, 6 rushing touchdowns total. And they beat up on the Moorcroft Wolves. They'll be tested, as I said, Thermopolis ranked number 3 in the latest WildPreps.com coaches and media poll. But I'm excited to see what the Rangers do. And guess what? You get to watch and listen to it. Exciting times for Kemmer football.
3: 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Kickoff time at 5 o'clock. Catch Coach Jernigan's pregame show. He does a great job with that a little bit before 5 o'clock. And then, of course, Star Valley at Sugar Salem. Star Valley has opened up the year 2-0, 35 wins in a row. And Sugar Salem coming off a blowout win over Shelley. They are licking their chops to welcome in the Braves to try and avenge a couple of losses.
4: There's a lot of chop licking in this game. I think both of these programs circle this game. It's a big litmus test for both of them moving forward. The Braves have won that basically in the closing minutes the last 2 years. Sugar Salem, of course, going to be remembering that. This one is back at Sugar City, which if you go back 2 years ago, took that last second overtime touchdown catch by Roman Erickson to win that one. So expecting a really hard-fought, entertaining game tonight against the Braves and the Diggers.
3: Well, that's the one thing that makes a rivalry so good is when you never know who's going to win. That's what makes it fun. And if you're Sugar Salem and you're looking at how you've lost the last 2 games, you're thinking we could be 7-1 in this series right now.
4: Yeah.
3: Instead, it's 5-3 because of the go-ahead touchdowns late in the game. And so, Star Valley Sugar, if you want a really good breakdown of the matchup and hear from Coach McKay Young and also Roman Erickson, who's been the the one that has caught those touchdown passes in the last couple of years. And also, Coach Tyler Richens of Sugar. Go catch Starva SVI Sports Night. 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Jake Hibbert always does a great job. And you will learn things.
4: Yeah, you will. He's done a phenomenal job. It's fun stuff. Go check it out. Yeah, Sports Night at SVINews.com. It's there right now.
3: 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We'll take a break here, and we'll come back with Coach Karina Tinsky to talk Kemmer Lady Ranger volleyball. 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
3: 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Duke and Dow with you in studio this morning for First Bank of Wyoming Sports Friday. Now joining us live over the air today is Coach Karina Tinsky with Kemmer Ranger Volleyball. Coach Tinsky, good morning. How are you today?
9: Hey, good morning. I'm doing well. Thanks for having me.
4: Well, we appreciate you working us in because we know you got games and matches coming up here in just a few minutes. But Coach Tinsky, let's talk about the Lady Rangers so far. You've played a couple of tournaments already, the Cokeville Invite, the Evanston Border Wars. Seems like there's been quite a bit of success for your girls so far.
9: Absolutely. And to say I'm proud would definitely be an understatement. I'm just incredibly proud of how our girls have responded to tough opening stretch. Like you stated, we started the year facing some of the best programs around us in Cokeville with Powell, Rich, and Bear Lake, and teams that don't give anything for free. We took some early hits, and, you know, it had been easy for them to just hang their heads with going ending that tournament 1-4. But, you know, I told them that that's not the Kemmer way. You know, instead of hanging their heads, they really regrouped, they worked, they pushed each other, and now we're seeing a payoff. We have 6 wins now after the Evanston tournament, really got some momentum heading into this Bighorn tournament, so we're excited.
3: Coach, as you kind of reflect on the Border Wars and how your team performed, you mentioned kind of hanging in there and doing it. What do you think was some on the court, some of the things that improved the most from week 1 to week 2 for your team?
9: Honestly, their confidence, their ability to trust each other, and really it comes back to our grit. I love our grit. This group refuses to quit. They build an identity around effort, toughness, and playing for each other. It's not just one athlete either carrying us. It's a full roster. We have 7-8 players that we could put on the court, and they'll make a play. They never give up.
4: And, you know, Coach Tinsky, you look at this group, they've played some very good programs, and especially this last weekend at the Border Wars, it looks like they came away with some wins that really got to be helpful in terms of confidence as you head into this Bighorn tournament today and tomorrow.
9: Oh, absolutely. We definitely made a statement in Evanston, beating some really solid teams. The biggest win we had was probably over 4A Rock Springs. We went three sets, and it was a battle point for point, and those girls just did not give up. They just kept going. We also came away with a big win from Lyman, which is a kind of a rivalry school. It's a 3A school. We see them a lot, but one of the biggest wins came from a Utah team, a 3A team from Layton Christian. They're a big school. They beat a lot of 4A teams at this tournament, and we battled with them, and we came out stronger than ever, taking them to three sets and finishing them off.
3: Well, of course, today and this weekend at the Bighorn Tournament, you're going to continue to see some great competition. Looks like you have Shoshone this morning. Then you get number one Bighorn as the home school a little bit later this afternoon, and then wrap things up later tonight with more competition, Rocky Mountain, I believe. So what are you hoping to see from your team today and tomorrow, and what are you hoping to improve even more upon?
9: Absolutely. We're excited to be here. We haven't faced 2A competition. We don't really know what these teams look like with me coming over from a 4A school. I haven't really seen these teams. I watched them on film, but film can only tell you so much. So all I can really hope for is that we're consistent, we keep grinding, and we keep working and just see what we got, give it our all. As far as improving, what we want to do this weekend is really just consistency. Consistency in our touches, our communication, and in our mindset. We want to clean up the small details and separate good teams from great ones. We're also focused on raising our volleyball IQ, so like reading hitters, anticipating plays, and understanding why we do what we do. The physical side is definitely coming along. We can see that. There's a lot of improvement. A lot of ratios are going up, but what we want to do is really focus on that mental side. The mental side is where championships are built.
4: Coach Tinsky, kind of maybe give us a rundown of who some of your team leaders are. You know, who's leading the way in kills? Who's leading the team in digs and blocks and things of that nature?
9: Yeah, absolutely. So Natalie Tinsky, she is leading our team as well as 2A in kills, one of the top attackers in 2A. Lily Lozier and Maya Tinsky are running our offense with over 245 assists. Addie Dietrich and Addie Anderson are actually shutting down hitters with 34 blocks on the season already. Brinley Backman and Cambry Tolhurst are anchoring our defense with 175 digs. We're learning to trust each other, and that's what I love most is they know their role. And their role can change game to game, and it does. Sometimes we have different people getting more hits, different people getting more assists, different people getting digs, but everybody knows it's a team-first mentality that whatever the team needs, all 8 of those girls are willing to put up and give it what the team needs to win, be successful.
3: Kemmer volleyball coach Karina Tinsky joining us this morning on First Bank of Wyoming Sports Friday. Coach Tinsky, we've talked about the big weekend you have in Bighorn with the tournament. What do you have moving forward after this weekend, and when will Ranger fans get a first chance to see the Rangers on their home court?
9: Yeah, so after this weekend, we have one more tournament in Thermopolis, and then we'll start our conference play. So we're excited for that. We'll see some different teams in Thermopolis as well. Get some final competition before conference starts. But our first home game is September 22nd in Kemmer, and we would love to see everybody there. The support matters more than people know. When the gym is loud and our athletes fill it, they feed off of it, and they just keep grinding and keep pushing. That's true for our whole community. When people show up and get loud and bring that Ranger pride, our girls play even harder. So as we head into the heart of the season, I really want them with us. We want our community with us to come be a part of what we're building. We're just getting started, and we're ready to make this season never remembered.
4: So circle that September 22nd date out there. People can come and support the Kemmer girls. Coach Tinsky, kind of give us a rundown of maybe what some of your goals are that you and your team have made, both in conference and maybe even postseason.
9: So we really just want to be competitive. We want to battle every single game, even if we're the underdog, especially if we're the underdog. We never want to give up. Even if, you know, the scoreboard doesn't show it, we want the crowd to say, hey, they never gave up. They work their hardest. Our goal is we want to go to state, and it's not even just going to state. We want to win state. I know that's a bold statement, but I think we can do it. We have the talent, we have the drive, we have the tools to be able to do that, and now it's just a mindset. We have to believe that we're going to be in the state championship, and we have the ability to win it all.
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0: Duke and Dow with you live in studio this morning. Joining us now over the phone today is Cody Tucker, 7220 Sports. Cody, good morning. How are you today?
1: Duke and Dow, what's happening, fellas?
2: Well, we're at it again on a Friday, and I'm sorry to have to. It seems like it's always us that has to talk to you after a week, maybe where you're like, we wish the news was a little better in terms of Wyoming football. The Pokes coming off a tough outing in Fort Collins in the Border War, and I had the thought, this is why you don't want to play that game so early, because it just kind of casts a shadow over the weekend. However, I am a faithful listener to your podcast, The Roaring Repeater. Things maybe not quite as bad as they looked on the scoreboard. Cody, kind of break it down for us.
1: No, yeah. I mean, just the wounds were self-inflicted, to say the least. Just horrendous turnovers at inopportune times. And, you know, the penalties, the illegal man downfield really set the thing in motion. And, you know, like I talked about on the podcast, I write a story every week called Turning Point, and the turning point of this game couldn't have been more obvious. And that is an illegal man downfield that erases a 3rd-and-16 pickup that would have had the Cowboys inside the Rams' red zone. And the pick, the next play, two plays later, a 57-yard wide-open touchdown, and that's your ball game. It just, I thought Wyoming really moved the ball at will in the first half. The second half drive couldn't have gone any more perfect, running the ball on every play of that drive and punching it into the end zone finally. And, man, you have to think, like Jason Bell said postgame, you pick up that 3rd-and-long right there, you're in their red zone, you score a touchdown. He said he would have gone for 2 as well. You would have liked Wyoming's chances if they just wouldn't have had the self-inflicted wounds, and there were too many of them to overcome.
0: As a Wyoming player and coach, how do you come? I mean, obviously, you just get ready for the next game. Knowing that you probably could have and maybe even should have won that game to open up the season, how do you regroup from that and make sure you're ready to rock and roll now for Northern Colorado?
1: Yeah, I mean, they can say it all they want that, you know, that's in the rear view and that's over. And it's easier said than done, guys. And I talked to offensive lineman Giovanni Pinozzo on Monday, and he basically said as much. You know, they're supposed to have this 24-hour rule where they forget a win or a loss and move on to the next one, but this one's not as easy. So he admitted that, but said, you know, they have plenty of fuel. They took plenty of confidence away from that game. And they're young enough, I think, across the board where they, you know, it's almost like they're too young where they don't know any better. So I think they are focused on UNC. And, you know, and after talking to Pinozzo, who made his first career start in Fort Collins, it's one of those where even on a Monday when you're sore and still, you know, still kind of getting over that game, what this team would have given to play on Monday and just get that even further in the rear view and get a game, get another game going. So it just was, you know, it's like kind of like Dal was talking about. It's just so tough. The first game of the year is so tough because you truly don't know. You don't know how the other team's going to utilize their guys and what kind of guys they even have in some circumstances. You know, you can watch UConn film till you're blue in the face. You could even watch Jim Mora all the way back to his Atlanta Falcons days and Seattle Seahawks and UCLA days. It's just, you just don't know what it's going to look like. And on the flip side, you got to give Colorado State some kudos. They didn't know really what Wyoming was going to look like with a new offensive coordinator. And I thought, like I said, I thought the Cowboys moved the ball just fine. It just, the mistakes just piled up and they came at the worst possible times.
2: Cody, you have, covering this team and this program on a day-to-day basis, something that sticks out to me is what's the anxiety level within the building in terms of the coaching staff? And the reason I bring this up is because obviously we're in the early days of year 3 for Coach Savell. The success hasn't been there yet. There has been kind of behind-the-scenes successes, or at least it seems that way. And then you had this game against Northern Colorado coming up. It's going to be a sellout, which, you know, it keeps telling you that the interest level is there, that the support level is there. What kind of anxiety is in the building when it comes to that? It's like, hey, people are showing up. We've got to win somebody. We got to win some games here sooner rather than later.
1: Definitely, yeah. And if there is anxiety, they're doing a really good job not showing it. I think the culture around there is really good, top to bottom. And I think it starts with Savell, but it definitely trickles down to a guy like Tyler Hughes. He's just an unbelievable leader and just a calm and cool, collected presence on the

0: that program, and they have a lot of really good leadership. And Sawmill talked about it. They went 12 for 12 so far. Granted, they are verbal commits, and that can change, of course. But right now, as of now, they are 12 for 12 on visits. And he said that everybody who comes in there just says, hey, man, the culture here is really good. Everybody feels like it's going in the right direction. And, you know, like I've talked about ad nauseum, really, is Jay is doing everything seemingly right, you know, as far as recruiting high school kids and getting guys in the portal and retention and keeping the guys you want to keep, and the guys really like him, but they also don't mistake his kindness for weakness. He's not a pushover by any means. I think he is a player's coach, but he's also quick to, you know, he'll jump you if he needs to, and I just think he's doing all the right things off the field. We just have not seen it translate on the field yet. And, you know, I'm not sure it's fair yet. I know this one hurts extra because it's Colorado State, but I'm not sure it's fair yet to say anything about year three in a lot of ways. And year one and two, guys, I mean, quarterback's the most important position in the game, in any sport, you could argue. And the Cowboys just haven't had it at that position. And despite the three interceptions last week from Tyler Hughes, I would argue all day that arguably none of those were his fault. I think he's still in a just fine place. I think he's going to do big things this year. I think he's going to have a great weekend, a great Saturday tomorrow. And it's just one of those things where I think the culture is really good and it's just not showing up yet. And I think, you know, I think it's too early to start judging this year yet, even though it got off to a bad start, and losing to your arch rival definitely magnified that.
1: Cody Tucker, 7220 Sports, joining us on First Bank of Wyoming Sports Friday. Cody, tell us about the matchup tomorrow. What do you see in UNC and in that game tomorrow afternoon in Laramie for the home opener?
0: Yeah, UNC, definitely it's not their offense's fault why they're 0-2 to start the year. And, of course, they had a heartbreaking loss in the opener against Weber State. You know, you missed two PATs in that game. You miss a field goal. They really should have won that game, which was the first night game in Greeley history. So cool setting for them, and they're actually playing really good offensive football. It's just on the defensive side, they're giving up huge numbers. They're giving up a lot of touchdowns, a lot of points. So it's one of those things. Ed Lamb is building that program literally from the ground up. And, you know, he's got one side clicking, and, you know, maybe the other side will start to click here a little bit. But right now they're doing it offensively. This Kenny Luth kid, their quarterback, is a huge dude. He's 6'4", 235 pounds. He can move a little bit. He's their second leading rusher, but he's got a big, powerful right arm, and he's really got a command there. And then Trey Olson, their leading receiver, he's actually a former Wyoming Cowboy. He spent 1 year in Laramie in 2024, and he's their leading deep threat right now. Had a big, long touchdown catch last week against South Dakota. So, you know, Wyoming has not exactly blown out FCS opponents inside War Memorial Stadium, as we've seen. They're 8-2 in their last 10, but of course the losses stick out more than anything, and that was a loss in Craig Bowles' second year, a bad loss to North Dakota, and then, of course, a really good Idaho team coming into Laramie a couple years ago and beating Jay Sawvell's Cowboys. So there's been the Wofford scare. There's been the Montana State scare. It hasn't actually been easy sledding against these teams. I mean, it really is their Super Bowl in a lot of ways. And, you know, they took care of business pretty good against Northern Iowa last week. But I think we're all in agreement here, fellas. The Cowboys not only need to win this game, I think, you know, a lot, it needs to be convincing and it needs to look right from start to finish. And in a perfect world, you get to see Mason Grubb and Landon Sims even take some snaps late in this one.
2: So you talk about Tyler Hughes, and hopefully he has a big game tomorrow. Maybe who is a player that you feel like could have a big impact in the next month as far as Wyoming fans are concerned that maybe we don't know about him yet?
0: Well, that's kind of hard to say, but I mean somebody who needs to, in my opinion, to get out of non-conference here early on with a 2-1 record and then hopefully knock off Hawaii for Wyoming fans, of course, in the conference opener is Tote Harris. He really needs to get going here, and he had a good week last week. I mean, it was fine, but man, he took a beating in Fort Collins every single time he got hit. I mean, he felt it. It wasn't any nice little landings on the ground by any stretch, but they really need to get this running game going. And last week, guys, They started three interior offensive linemen who have never started at the FBS level, and then Calvin Jansen kind of had a knee issue, so then they brought in Josiah Pataia, who also has very limited, I believe, seven plays before last year coming into this game. So a lot of young guys, and I really didn't think they got pushed around. They didn't look like they didn't belong, anything like that, but against the Northern Colorado team this week, I'd like to see them start opening some massive holes. And, you know, I think Toad Harris has gone over 100 yards twice in his career. He's too talented. He needs to – that needs to be just a regular thing, in my opinion. He needs to be over 100 almost every game for them to be successful, and I think he will. And then other than that, guys, you saw a little glimpse here. Jake Wilson and Kyle Frent and even Isaac Schoenfeld, Rock Springs' own – tight ends were a big part of last week, and they should have been, because Colorado State blitzed on almost every single down. I've never really seen anything like that, guys, to blitz like that, and they knew they'd be aggressive, but I didn't think they used their aggressiveness against them enough. And I think UNC, I could imagine it's pretty tempting to be like, hey, let's send a bunch of blitzes and let's see what it looks like, but I think they have a little more talent on the other side of I-25, so I would not suggest UNC does that. But you know, I think the tight ends are going to be a big part of this too, which is a refreshing thing.
1: Cody, when you look further down the schedule and into the season, we kind of have this new look Mountain West Conference now, and some of the staples that Cowboy fans, Air Force, UNLV, New Mexico, but there's going to be some newcomers as well. And we look at some of the, like, North Dakota State, of course, there's been a lot of excitement there. And how do you see this shaking out in the conference play this year? And who do you think are some of the best contenders to win the conference at the end of the season?
0: Boy, really interesting question, right, Dell? Because in a lot of ways, for all intents and purposes, UNLV could have been buried last week. I was actually really impressed that they went onto the island and won that game, because that's a Hawaii team, too, that really should have probably won at Stanford the week prior. So UNLV could have gone 0-2 and 0-1 in conference play right away, so they really battled there. And I'm really interested to see how North Dakota State performs tomorrow in Colorado Springs. Jackson, you know, they can say, hey, they looked really impressive against Jacksonville State in the opener. Sure, you know, that was a 9-win team last year, sure. But, you know, as you guys know, in the group of six right now, just because you're a 9-win team the year prior doesn't mean much. For instance, Jacksonville State's starting safety is now Wyoming's backup nickel, Travis Franklin. So these group of six teams change dramatically from year to year. So I thought they really did what they had to do, and they took it out on Jacksonville State, beat Fordham handily last week. But now's the real first true test. They're not only playing an Air Force team that they're not used to seeing a triple option or facing a triple option, they're getting them in Colorado Springs, and they're getting them when they're fresh, coming off a bye week. I'm really interested to see how North Dakota State handles that. And Tim Polasek was open about it at Mountain West Media Days, that it's a whole new ball game now. Every team, even if you think, hey, we're playing Nevada, here comes an automatic win, quote-unquote, they still have 105 dudes that are on scholarship. North Dakota State does not have that. There are no more Mercyhurst or Fordhams on the docket for the Bison. So I'm really interested to see how they go through this first year. And, you know, it kind of reminds me of Boise State back in the day. I certainly didn't expect them to leave the WAC and come into the Mountain West and do what they did over the last two decades, but they certainly did it. So we'll see what North Dakota State looks like. And also looking forward kind of to that Nevada-Montana State game. Nevada took care of business last week, and Montana State, of course, is one of the best FCS programs. And we'll see. But anybody who tells you they know what's going to happen in the Mountain West Conference this year is lying to you. That's all I can tell you, because you just flat out do not know.
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0: Thanks, fellas. 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
3: 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Friday's brought to you by One Call of Wyoming and Wyoming Relay. It is with a heavy heart that I begin today's report. We are saddened to hear of the passing of Frank Gambino. He worked with Wild Preps for about a decade until the summer of 2025, but Frank was synonymous with high school sports and just sports in general in the Cowboy State for several decades. Our thoughts and prayers go out to the Gambino family and friends.
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3: 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You got Jackson in Riverton and Sheridan at Campbell County. Plus 3A, top-ranked Star Valley has a tough game at Sugar Salem, Idaho. And then two teams will actually play for the first time this year this weekend. 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
1: 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Duke and Dal with you in studio. Dal, really appreciate the time of our two guests this morning, Coach Karina Tinsky of Kemmer Ranger Volleyball, and most recently, Cody Tucker at 7220 Sports.
2: Yeah, some great insights from those programs because of those two folks that have, they've got all the insights. So we appreciate them sharing some of those with us as those two teams have some big action coming up both today and tomorrow.
1: That's right. Both interviews will be available a little bit later on this morning. I'll get them posted at SVI Kemmer and SVINews.com. As we heard during the Wild Preps report from David Settle, tough loss in the Wyoming sports world just a couple of days ago.
2: Yeah, sad news. Frank Gambino, he was a staple in Wyoming high school sports in particular for decades, and passed away in his sleep. That's the limit of what we know. But Frank had been around for forever on K2. He'd helped with Wild Preps. Most recently was doing some other things as you pivot, doing different things in sports. But he was always there. He was always very committed and just a very nice, friendly guy. And a lot of people reaching out and feeling pretty sad that Frank's gone.
1: He really did pioneer in a lot of ways high school sports coverage in the state of Wyoming, and took it to more of a, from a local, here's what our local team's doing, to here's what's happening across the entire state. That was really Frank who really spearheaded and got that movement rolling.
2: Well, especially back in a time when, you know, it was a lot harder to do. You know, you're talking about the VHS days and the 30-pound battery pack and getting around to where you got to go, and then you can't edit on your laptop. You got to go and find the machine to do the edit. I mean, just all of that, and to do it for so long, it was a big deal. I'll just say this: if you grew up and you got a highlight package on K2 at 10:25 on K2 for sports, it was a big deal. And you know, for years, you tuned in, you got the scores. That's where I was always like, Wyoming Indian, who is that? They score 100 points a game. It's because of guys like Frank who puts that stuff together. So it's just, it's sad. Sad and unexpected, and a lot of people are going to miss Frank.
1: Absolutely. Our thoughts and prayers go out to his family. And Frank Gambino, we'll always remember him. He was a guest on our show a couple of times and really appreciated who he was and what he did across the state of Wyoming. Dallas, we wrap up First Bank of Wyoming Sports Friday today. Let's take a look at what's going on in college football. Of course, Cody Tucker joined us. We talked to Wyoming, Northern Colorado tomorrow, 2 o'clock in the afternoon.
2: Expected to be a sellout, and home opener always has a fun energy in Laramie, despite the loss at Fort Collins last weekend. I think there's going to be a lot of enthusiasm in Laradise tomorrow. You can listen to that game here on the Spur throughout Southwest Wyoming with pregame coverage getting started about 1 o'clock.
1: That's right. If anybody needs a bounce-back week more than Wyoming, it is the Utah State Aggies. Losing your home opener at home against Idaho State.
2: Convincingly.
1: Yes. Not what Aggie fans expected at all. And so now you turn around and go at 19th-ranked Washington, they're going to hope for a little better showing this weekend.
2: Yeah, Wyoming losing on the road to Colorado State is tough. But Colorado State's probably, at least at base after 1 week, probably a bowl team. They've got a high-profile coach. They're on the upswing. Utah State was at home against Idaho State, and they got handled by the Bengals. Now, I expect the Bengals to be pretty dang good this year. So
1: within their league, sure.
2: Yes, yeah, within the FCS. But when you're hosting that team in Logan, that is not what you're hoping to see. And so, yeah, the difference is Wyoming is going to have a great chance to bounce back against Northern Colorado. Utah State, you're going to go to one of the toughest places to win in the West in Seattle to take on the Washington Huskies, who was a top 20 team. We'll see what they got, but they've got it stacked in front of them right now.
1: Yeah, absolutely. As expected, BYU rolled last week against Utah Tech. They're at home again tomorrow afternoon. The Cougars hosting Arizona.
2: These are the types of games when teams like BYU and Utah move into these other conferences. These are the types of games is why. It's like, yeah, you had your cupcake last week. No offense to anybody with Utah Tech ties, but now you're at Arizona. This is a league game. Every game from here on out is going to be a tough one. You got a target on your back, ranked number 15, and you were one of the quote-unquote snub teams from the college football playoff last week. People nationwide are looking at this matchup going, BYU's supposed to win this game. And that's easier said than done, but they should have a very good team coming back. They got a unicorn at quarterback in Bear Bachmeyer. We'll see how they do.
1: 1:30 tomorrow afternoon for BYU, Arizona, and Utah hosting Arkansas tomorrow night at Rice-Eccles. Once again, the late game for the Utes, not until 8:30.
2: You could almost say the exact same thing I just said. Utah ranked number 20. You're quote-unquote supposed to win this game. It's at Rice-Eccles. The difference is you got an SEC team coming in with all that implies in terms of some of their skill level. Not an easy game, but, man, Utah looked great early on to start their year. Also some studs at quarterback. So we'll see how both those teams do, but they're both expected to win. But, no game is for sure anymore.
1: That's right. So, again, that one after 8 o'clock tomorrow night for the Utah Utes. That's what's happening in regional college football. Dow, we have just a minute here. Your thoughts on the first two games of the NFL season?
2: Well, to me, the really short answer is it's about the quarterbacks. You had last night, the reigning league MVP looked not good. Matt Stafford did not have a good game. The Rams got handled in Australia. So that was one part. The other game on Wednesday, kicking off the NFL season, Drake May, I don't know if he finished second or third in the MVP voting. He looked terrible as well. So to me, that's kind of the storyline of those two early games, is two of last year's top quarterbacks coming out of the gate looking really shaky. Just 1 week. It's the first week. But both of those fan bases already sounding alarms are like, what is going on here?
1: I came away from that kind of on the flip side of it thinking, man, if the 49ers stay healthy, they are going to be dangerous.
2: Well, that's kind of been their bugaboo the last couple of years. And yet, they always seem to kind of figure it out and win more than they lose. Coach Shanahan, he does a great job. But, yeah, and then, Deebo Samuel played for my team last year. Of course, a rough year for Washington last year. He looked very much at home, again, back in San Francisco. Miles Garrett, they traded for him, the Rams. He literally had no stats. And people kind of were talking about that. And it's like, well, look who he was going up against. He's going up against Trent Williams the whole night. Trent Williams is a first ballot Hall of Fame left tackle. He might be one of the best left tackles that's ever played. Yeah, so he still got it. Miles Garrett, he'll have to try and regroup. We'll see if he can do anything next week.
1: 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And then the Kemba Rangers at third-ranked Thermopolis. That's at 5 o'clock for that kickoff time. Coach Jernigan on the headset again with live video and radio coverage of Kemba Ranger football at 5 o'clock. And if you're interested, you can make a night of it. We also have Jackson at Riverton tonight at 6, Bear Lake at South Fremont at 7, and Game of the Week in East Idaho. We're going to have Thunder Ridge at Idaho Falls is the Game of the Week in East Idaho. 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
1: 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Let's get you back into the music, off into your weekend with your country favorites on the spur. Russell Dickerson, Johnny Lee, Big Rich, up and coming and on the way. Kane Brown opens things up for us on Spur Country. On Swift 98, Maroon 5 and Katy Perry up and coming, along with 5 Seconds of Summer on the way as well. But first, here's some REO Speedwagon. It's Tough Guys. It's the SVI Radio Network.

0: Hi, I'm Mitch here at the Lincoln County Weed and Pest. 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

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So if our time is running out, day after day, we'll make the mundane a masterpiece. 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

0: The Town of Hampton Fall Cleanup will take place on Monday, September 28th. 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The town will not pick up grass clippings, stumps, plastic bags, rocks, metal, appliances, construction material, or any other material. 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
2: NBC News Radio, I'm Michael Kastner. People from across the world are reflecting on 9/11, 25 years later. In New York, Natalie Migliori.
3: John Hender is one of those people who was visiting New York City on business from Australia on September 11th, 2001, in a taxi heading straight to the World Trade Center.
4: A couple of big lumps of building hit just in front of the taxi. One hit the taxi, but wasn't very big. So we were very, very lucky. We were heading to a meeting, a business meeting. I think it was either in the first tower or a building immediately after the tower.
3: This is the first time he's returned to New York City after taking off on the first plane back to Australia 6 days after the attacks. He plans to visit the reflecting pools.
2: President Trump will be at the Pentagon today for the 9/11 observance ceremony, marking the anniversary on the attack there. Former Presidents Biden, Obama, George W. Bush, Bill Clinton, and Vice President Vance will attend the commemoration at Ground Zero in New York City. This year's 9/11 remembrance ceremony in Lower Manhattan will include a new moment of silence and bell toll on what marks the 25th anniversary of the attacks. In the past, there's been 6 moments of silence during the ceremony, but 9/11 Memorial and Museum President Beth Hillman says there will be another one to honor the service and sacrifice for those who passed away from 9/11-related health effects.
5: And that's many more than the people killed on 9/11 itself. It's an important opportunity for us to pull closer to us and pull to the 9/11 commemoration itself.
2: President Trump ended the GOP midterm convention in Dallas on Thursday night, repeatedly pleading with the attendees to vote and pretend that he's on the ticket. He also doubled down on his promise to pay every American adult $5,000 if Republicans hold the House and Senate, but he didn't offer details on how that'll be paid for. Michael Kastner, NBC News Radio.
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2: A federal court is rejecting President Trump's bid to impose restrictions on mail-in voting before November's midterm elections. In a blow to the president's attempted crackdown on mail-in voting, a Boston-based court of appeals decided to prevent the U.S. Postal Service from tightening rules around postal voting. This as the Supreme Court also blocked Trump's efforts to introduce new requirements around the practice. Trump has frequently criticized mail-in voting. A warning from researchers that your online reviews could come back to haunt you. More from Rory O'Neill.
8: A global team led by the University of Texas at Austin finds that how people leave their online reviews can unintentionally reveal information about who they know and their social networks. In theory, the data scraped from Yelp reviews could be used by cyber criminals to target them in a scam. The team did not find any evidence that criminals are actually using Yelp reviews to con people, just that it's possible.
2: More than 384,000 children end up in the emergency room every year in the United States due to dehydration. More from Scott Pringle.
9: Amy Pridemore with Auburn University's College of Nursing says extreme thirst, dark yellow urine, and fatigue are all signs of dehydration.
10: And they may present as just feeling a little bit off. They may be a little more tired than normal. They may not want to eat or drink as much. And that's really where we're looking at early dehydration. Usually it's very hard to notice at first.
9: She says children should make sure they're drinking enough before they start their sport activity for the day. She also recommends water and drinks with electrolytes before, during, and after an active event. Pridemore says once an athlete is thirsty, dehydration may already be present.
2: The U.S. Hockey Hall of Fame is welcoming several families with deep hockey roots to its class of 2026. Stanley Cup winner Phil Kessel and his Olympic gold medalist sister Amanda headline the five-person class. Michael Kastner, NBC News Radio.
1: Let's go to sports for 1 minute. Matt Bagoy, what do you have?
11: The preseason Super Bowl favorites got rocked. The Rams were smothered by the 49ers 27-7 in the first ever game played in Australia. Niners QB Brock Purdy with three touchdown passes. Meanwhile, offseason pickup Myles Garrett, a non-factor for the Rams. Zero tackles, sacks, or QB pressures.
12: This was the worst version of myself that I've put out there. Now I've got to be better. I got to find a way to recover and get back to the player I know I can be, and I've shown that I've been before.
11: Other NFL headlines, the Seahawks got good news on Wednesday's hip injury that sidelined QB Sam Darnold. While he is likely to miss week two, Darnold's injury is not considered long-term. The Patriots, meanwhile, will be without receiver A.J. Brown for at least a month. He suffered a high ankle sprain in that Pats loss to Seattle. Sunday's NFL openers include the Falcons at the Steelers, Atlanta QB Tua Tagovailoa, a question mark after suffering an oblique injury in practice, and one college football game last night. Number 7 Miami beat Florida A&M 77-7. I'm Matt McCoy.
1: Weather forecast, Bridger Valley for the weekend, Saturday cloudy, 80 degrees, Sunday. Cloudy and windy, 79 degrees. Cameron Diamondville's weekend, Saturday cloudy, 77 degrees, Sunday cloudy, windy, 73 degrees, Cameron Diamondville. Jackson Hole weekend, Saturday partly cloudy, 73 degrees, Sunday sunny and 68 degrees. The Star Valley forecast for the weekend, Saturday cloudy, 74, Sunday sunny and 70 degrees. News, sports, and weather on the SBI Radio Network. Dan Dockstetter reporting.
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2: 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He's at the 45 midfield. He is gone. That's going to be a touchdown, Cowboys.
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1: 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The Town of Afton Fall Cleanup will take place on Monday, September 28th. All items need to be placed in the town right-of-way by 7 a.m. The town will only pick up tree trimming, such as limbs and leaves. All limbs and branches must be cut in lengths not to exceed 8 feet and 8 inches in diameter, or they will not be accepted. The town will not pick up grass clippings, stumps, plastic bags, rocks, metal, appliances, construction material, or any other material. Burning of garbage, refuse, leaf, and grass raking is prohibited within the Town of Afton. The Fall Cleanup happening Monday, September 28th. For any questions, contact the Afton Town Hall. Sweet.

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So I'm coming up and I feel like going out. Fill up my cup and I smile when I look around.

Taylor Swift may be one of the biggest pop stars of all time. Yeah! But our name comes from the canyon that's home to the world's largest intermittent spring, Swift Creek Canyon in Afton. 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

0: You know, there are signs everywhere that spring is here, and even that summer is close at hand. But for some, that there is still snow around is desirable. That's a hard line of distinction to cross. It would seem there are two kinds of people. Oh, wait, there are other factors that define us, aren't there? I'm Reverend Steve Bibb, pastor of the Star Valley United Church at the north end of Thane. We are the warm heart in the center of the valley. Our congregation gathers every Sunday morning at 10:30, and I'm extending to you an invitation to join us, especially if you're looking for a place to meet Christ. You'll be welcomed at Star Valley United, and we'll be better because you are with us, no matter who you are or what defines you. You know, doctors can do their job because they know what's inside us. Hearts, lungs, eyes, muscles, and where to find it. God made us alike, like that, and on purpose. Want to know how alike we are? Look inside. God knows.
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2: 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He is gone. 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
2: 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He is gone. 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
2: NBC News Radio, I'm Michael Kastner. People from across the world are reflecting on 9/11, 25 years later. In New York, Natalie Migliori.
3: John Hender is one of those people who was visiting New York City on business from Australia on September 11th, 2001, in a taxi heading straight to the World Trade Center.
4: A couple of big lumps of building hit just in front of the taxi. One hit the taxi, but wasn't very big. So we were very, very lucky. We were heading to a meeting, a business meeting. I think it was either in the first tower or a building immediately after the tower.
3: This is the first time he's returned to New York City after taking off on the first plane back to Australia 6 days after the attacks. He plans to visit the reflecting pools.
2: President Trump will be at the Pentagon today for the 9/11 observance ceremony, marking the anniversary on the attack there. Former Presidents Biden, Obama, George W. Bush, Bill Clinton, and Vice President Vance will attend the commemoration at Ground Zero in New York City. This year's 9/11 remembrance ceremony in Lower Manhattan will include a new moment of silence and bell toll on what marks the 25th anniversary of the attacks. In the past, there's been 6 moments of silence during the ceremony, but 9/11 Memorial and Museum President Beth Hillman says there will be another one to honor the service and sacrifice for those who passed away from 9/11-related health effects.
5: And that's many more than the people killed on 9/11 itself. It's an important opportunity for us to pull closer to us and pull to the 9/11 commemoration itself.
2: President Trump ended the GOP midterm convention in Dallas on Thursday night, repeatedly pleading with the attendees to vote and pretend that he's on the ticket. He also doubled down on his promise to pay every American adult $5,000 if Republicans hold the House and Senate, but he didn't offer details on how that'll be paid for. Michael Kastner, NBC News Radio.
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2: A federal court is rejecting President Trump's bid to impose restrictions on mail-in voting before November's midterm elections. In a blow to the president's attempted crackdown on mail-in voting, a Boston-based court of appeals decided to prevent the U.S. Postal Service from tightening rules around postal voting. This as the Supreme Court also blocked Trump's efforts to introduce new requirements around the practice. Trump has frequently criticized mail-in voting. A warning from researchers that your online reviews could come back to haunt you. More from Rory O'Neill.
9: A global team led by the University of Texas at Austin finds that how people leave their online reviews can unintentionally reveal information about who they know and their social networks. In theory, the data scraped from Yelp reviews could be used by cyber criminals to target them in a scam. The team did not find any evidence that criminals are actually using Yelp reviews to con people, just that it's possible.
2: More than 384,000 children end up in the emergency room every year in the United States due to dehydration. More from Scott Pringle.
10: Amy Pridemore with Auburn University's College of Nursing says extreme thirst, dark yellow urine, and fatigue are all signs of dehydration.
11: And they may present as just feeling a little bit off. They may be a little more tired than normal. They may not want to eat or drink as much. And that's really where we're looking at early dehydration. Usually it's very hard to notice at first.
10: She says children should make sure they're drinking enough before they start their sport activity for the day. She also recommends water and drinks with electrolytes before, during, and after an active event. Pridemore says once an athlete is thirsty, dehydration may already be present.
2: The U.S. Hockey Hall of Fame is welcoming several families with deep hockey roots to its class of 2026. Stanley Cup winner Phil Kessel and his Olympic gold medalist sister Amanda headline the five-person class. Michael Kastner, NBC News Radio.
1: Let's go to sports for 1 minute. Matt Bagoy, what do you have?
12: The preseason Super Bowl favorites got rocked. The Rams were smothered by the 49ers 27-7 in the first ever game played in Australia. Niners QB Brock Purdy with three touchdown passes. Meanwhile, offseason pickup Myles Garrett, a non-factor for the Rams. Zero tackles, sacks, or QB pressures.
13: This was the worst version of myself that I've put out there. Now I've got to be better. I got to find a way to recover and get back to the player I know I can be, and I've shown that I've been before.
12: Other NFL headlines, the Seahawks got good news on Wednesday's hip injury that sidelined QB Sam Darnold. While he is likely to miss week two, Darnold's injury is not considered long-term. The Patriots, meanwhile, will be without receiver A.J. Brown for at least a month. He suffered a high ankle sprain in that Pats loss to Seattle. Sunday's NFL openers include the Falcons at the Steelers, Atlanta QB Tua Tagovailoa, a question mark after suffering an oblique injury in practice, and one college football game last night. Number 7 Miami beat Florida A&M 77-7. I'm Matt McCoy.
1: Weather forecast, Bridger Valley for the weekend, Saturday cloudy, 80 degrees, Sunday. Cloudy and windy, 79 degrees. Cameron Diamondville's weekend, Saturday cloudy, 77 degrees, Sunday cloudy, windy, 73 degrees, Cameron Diamondville. Jackson Hole weekend, Saturday partly cloudy, 73 degrees, Sunday sunny and 68 degrees. The Star Valley forecast for the weekend, Saturday cloudy, 74, Sunday sunny and 70 degrees. News, sports, and weather on the SBI Radio Network. Dan Dockstetter reporting.

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1: 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The Town of Afton Fall Cleanup will take place on Monday, September 28th. All items need to be placed in the town right-of-way by 7 a.m. The town will only pick up tree trimming, such as limbs and leaves. All limbs and branches must be cut in lengths not to exceed 8 feet and 8 inches in diameter, or they will not be accepted. The town will not pick up grass clippings, stumps, plastic bags, rocks, metal, appliances, construction material, or any other material. Burning of garbage, refuse, leaf, and grass raking is prohibited within the Town of Afton. The Fall Cleanup happening Monday, September 28th. 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
0: He's got some room. He's at the 45 midfield. He is gone. That's going to be a touchdown, Cowboys.
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The south side is higher and the north side is lower. 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
3: John Hender is one of those people who was visiting New York City on business from Australia on September 11th, 2001, in a taxi heading straight to the World Trade Center.
4: A couple of big lumps of building hit just in front of the taxi. One hit the taxi, but wasn't very big. So we were very, very lucky. We were heading to a meeting, a business meeting,